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0: Here now, a historic interview from 2021 with the soon-to-be birthday girl, Lacey from Flyleaf, who shared with me the moment when she realized she could actually do this rock and roll stuff for a living.
1: Well, I think it was when we were offered our first tour, probably, because I had a home daycare at that time. And I was like, had to tell the parents that I couldn't. I remember that moment because I never thought about doing it, making money. I thought about that. Maybe it's important for me to write songs for people who are going through the same things that I went through. And maybe I could help. Maybe I could just, you know, help them express themselves and feel heard and known and pulled out of that dark place, which was what I kind of felt like I owed to God for pulling me out. But I never thought that it would, I never purposefully went into it to make a career out of it alone. But I remember that first time they were like, we want you to go on tour. And I was like, I guess this is it. You know, I guess I'm going to shut down my daycare.

0: Hard Drive XL music from Three Doors Down, preceded by Flyleaf, I'm So Sick. Early happy birthday wishes to the band's Lacey Sturm, who joined me via the Hard Drive Archive, a conversation from 2021. She is an amazing performer, and it's really disconcerting when you meet Lacey for the first time, because she has this giant, huge, booming voice. But then when you see her, she's no bigger than a hobbit. It's like she should be having beers at the Green Dragon in the Shire with Merry and Pippin from The Lord of the Rings. You just can't believe that voice comes out of that body. Lacey is very small, but she stands very tall.
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0: Something's crawled under his skin and it's time to get it out. Gross, dude. It's Lou's rant of the day.
1: What is it about guitar picks? 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Guitar picks bring such joy and happiness, it seems sadly ironic that I would murder the nice people around me at a concert to keep them from getting the one that lands between us.
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0: Metallica for this Thursday night on Hard Drive XL. You and I closing in on the long Labor Day weekend. Tom Morello of Rage Against the Machine joining me as guest later. Poetry Corner is coming up all about guitar picks. All of our features tonight geared towards picks and sticks. I will actually be spending a chunk of time over the holiday weekend organizing, cataloging, and putting away the guitar picks and sticks that I added to my collection so far in 2026. I'll put some of this stuff online, but if you really want to save your picks well, the best thing to do is put the pick inside one of those thin white cardboard coin holders. Then put that in a pocket page, all acid-free plastic, and then alphabetize them in a three-ring binder. Takes a while, but it displays really well.
1: Roses are red, violets are blue. Poetry Corner is next with a man we call Lou.
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0: It's the great Brutus of Loo!
3: There is nothing I like more than catching a guitar pick. 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Some people watch the singer, some people watch the keys, but I watch the guitarist who might toss a pick near me. 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So if we're ever nearby, together at a concert show, do not get between a pick and me, for pain and death is what you will soon know.
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2: Guitar picks and drumsticks, the subject of our features tonight. Here is another excellent guitar documentary. This one comes to us from 2018, and it's called Blood, Frets, and Tears. This is a full history of popular electric guitar players. 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I thought he actually had a second guitarist hidden off stage. Turns out he could play two guitar parts at the same time with just two hands. Kind of spooky. Anyway, from 2018, Blood, Frets, and Tears.
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0: Five-Finger Death Punch on Hard Drive XL, just one of the many bands I play here on the show who will be continuing on concert tours over the long Labor Day weekend. Now, if you do not have a live concert that you're able to attend, you might be looking for a film. There are two really good music-related movies you might have to hunt to find, but they are well worth your time. The first is the Ghost performance film, Too Big to Rig. You have got to find it in IMAX. It is an incredible view. The other one is Nimrods, which is a sort of Green Day-related comedy that's produced and put together by the guys in Green Day.
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It Came From The Web has the most incredible guitar pick site you will ever see in your life. Right after that, Tom Morello of Rage Against the Machine is my guest. But first, Nickelback, the forthcoming new album, Everything Under the Sun, Rattle the Cage on the XL.

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1: Tom Morello of Rage Against the Machine joining me in just a moment, a special guest on Hard Drive XL, where the honor group of the night is guitar players who know that three chords can always strike a chord.

0: Tom Morello of Rage Against the Machine joins me now as special guest. Tom, the festival you're putting together, Power to the People, is 1 month away. Is this going to be music and speeches, or are you just going to rock out at this thing?
1: The one thing, there are not going to be our speakers. Let me tell you that. This is a show that, like, I've played a lot of shows with political speakers, and nothing kills the day more. This is a celebrate. This is the it's going to be a bunch of great artists playing. We've got two big stages, so it's not so much killing time. Shepard Fairey is DJing. Great rock and roll DJ. He's DJing the event, but it's basically you bounce between. We've got big screens up, so you can stay at the main stage, watch the side stage, or do vice versa. But it's going to be. I wanted to. You know, nothing kills the vibe more than I've had to, like, pull the microphone away from very well-meaning activists on stage. But this is about people who can really rock a room great.
0: Can I tell you very quickly one of my favorite stories down that lane?
1: Sure.
0: The Who were playing, I think it was at Woodstock, and Abby Hoffman walked on stage to make a political speech. And Pete Townsend's description of the event was this. I didn't know who he was. I thought he was some heckler. I gave him a kick in the balls and sent him on his way.

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0: Bring Me the Horizon on Hard Drive XL, preceded by solo music from Rage Against the Machine's Tom Morello. The tune Date Night, featured on the forthcoming new album Everyone Gets Everything They Want, which is dropping September 25. Looking forward to seeing Tom again at the Power to the People show. I will be attending in Columbia, Maryland. I love the venue that Tom is hosting this at, along with Foo Fighters, Taylor Momsen, and a whole bunch of others. It's Merriweather Post Pavilion, Columbia, Maryland. It was one of the very first sheds, one of the very first indoor-outdoor venues ever built in the United States. I've seen a ton of groups there going back to when I was a kid. Can't wait to return.
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1: Our old friend Mike Wengren, drummer from Disturbed, 55 years old tonight. Jason McCaslin, bassist from Sum 41, is 46. Steve Jones, Jonesy, guitarist for the Sex Pistols, currently touring with Frank Carter on vocals, 71. Vaden Todd Lewis of Texas band The Toadies is 65. And my old friend Charlie Seen of Hollywood Undead is 41, which works out rather well because it's also the birthday of actor Charlie Sheen, who is 61 years old. I met him once, Atlantic City, New Jersey. Nice fellow.
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14: 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This is Dave Grohl with Foo Fighters. Lou Brutus is an insane person, and the FCC should not allow him on the air anywhere. And I'm not kidding.
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0: Look for that band on the road with Baby Metal. Hailstorm to wrap tonight's edition of Hard Drive XL. Looking ahead to tomorrow night as we kick off the long Labor Day weekend, Tyler Connolly of Theory of a Dead Man is back as my featured artist. My other special guest will be Andy Biersack of Black Veil Brides. Plus, we will celebrate the birthday of Kim Thiel with Soundgarden joining me via the Hard Drive Archive. Until then, I'm Lou Brutus, leaving you with the words of writer Dr. Hunter S. Thompson. We are all wired into a survival trip now. 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
8: 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These Nuts are going to be serving up some great tasting donuts while I'm out there, and breakfast featuring nuts and gravy. 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

Jason Lee and Cluck, Morgan Reed, Drew Cage, Lou Brutus, and the best rock on the planet. That is how you 1039 The Bear.

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0: 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We're going to kick things off at 5 o'clock.
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0: And we'll talk about a bunch of AC/DC wall-to-wall for 120 minutes. 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When someone you care about is living with joint pain, it affects both of you. You see them struggle with the stairs. You see them stop doing things they used to love to do. Maybe you have even heard them say, I guess this is just something I have to live with. It's Jason Lee from the Jason Lee and Klug Show. 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

Damn near 30 years of real rockin' Michiana. 16 years of the Jason Lee and Cluck Show. 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
8: 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D's Nuts are going to be serving up some great tasting donuts while I'm out there, and breakfast featuring nuts and gravy. 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
6: 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These Nuts are going to be serving up some great tasting donuts while I'm out there, and breakfast featuring nuts and gravy. 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
2: If you're getting away for the weekend, new survey of pet owners found that half of all American worker bees have passed on travel opportunities because their pet couldn't come along. 75% of us said that we're more likely to take a road trip than fly so that we can bring our pet with us. And we can point and laugh. I can point and laugh all I want, but the reality is when we go on vacation, I am stressed the entire time because I'm busy thinking about the dogs. I want to know that the dogs are okay. Then I also have to fight every urge not to look in on the cameras to see what the dogs are doing because all it does is make me sad. I'm like, oh, they're watching out the window again, just waiting for me to come home so that life will return to normal. Mm. That breaks my heart every time. 51% of Americans said traveling with a pet is better than traveling with another person. Half admitted they feel guilty leaving their pet behind. Only half? Only half? And half of all Americans say they worry about their pet's well-being the entire time they're away. Young pet owners are leading the trend. Gen Z and millennials are especially likely to bring their pets on a road trip. Which is nice because more and more places are pet-friendly, right? You can take, you can take dogs into more and more places. Do you talk to your cat or dog like they're a human? How do you talk to them? You talk to them. Your wife tells me that all the time. How do you talk to your cats? Use your cat voice. No, how do you talk to them?
3: I don't talk to my cats.
2: You do too. Your wife tells me that you talk to the cats all the time. Don't make me do the voice.
3: I don't say anything to them.
2: You do too. I know you kiss on them, too. Your wife tells me that you kiss on them all the time, too.
3: I do not.
2: You do, too.
3: I don't know why I'm denying this. No, no, I do not.
2: I saw that little tube of kitty lipstick you had on your desk. You, like, now put on the lipstick. You come in some mornings and you've got a little kitty lipstick lip imprint on your forehead. You're like, no, kiss dad goodbye. Thank you. I'll see you when I get home. So how do you talk to your cats? Do you talk to them like they're cats? Do you talk to them like they're people?
3: I don't talk to people like I talk to my cats. I don't say, hi, Jason. Who wants a treat? I don't say, Jason, it's time to eat.
2: I'll readily admit.
3: Jason, time to eat.
2: I don't talk to people the way that I talk to my dogs. I mean, when I walk in the door, I'm like, there's my princesses. I'm like, hey, my princesses. And then I look at the French bulldog, and I'm like, I'm just kidding. You're the ugly stepsister. And then I address the big dog as my princess. I wonder if that's hurtful to my kids. When I have three daughters, they say, you know, the daughters are always the dad. You know, you're always daddy's princess, right? And I've never called my daughters a princess before. I think mostly because a couple of my daughters exhibit more animal behavior than my pets do, to be honest with you. Researchers at the University of Arizona said if you talk to your pet like a normal person, you are fine. They found that pet owners spend about 10% of their talking time chatting with their pets. It's not just who's a good boy. Study found that couples use nicknames. Yeah, like princess and ugly stepsister. Mm. Those are the nicknames that and hoes. I call them both hoes a lot. You ask questions to your pets? Do you give praise? Do you share any personal thoughts? I don't do that. You know, dogs, I was thinking. That's not something I would do. Scientists say that those interactions may explain why pets seem to improve some people's well-being more than others. The key might be simply not owning a pet, but the bond that you build with your pet by talking to them and forming that bond. So if that's you, don't worry about it. Everybody does it. The people that don't do it, I think, are probably a little nutty, and you probably shouldn't own a pet. Another study confirms that, once again, people are resetting their lives in September. We found out about Sober September on, what was the first day? Monday? Tuesday. Tuesday is the first day, right? Some people treat September like it's January, try to reset their lives. Fresh start, right? Back to school energy. Hit the reset button, even as an adult. As a kid, obviously, every September or August or whenever the hell kids go back to school. I mean, even when we were kids, right? That was like, this year's the new me. I'm going to be the cool kid this time around. They say because of the back-to-school energy, many of us hit reset on our routines, our goals, and our mindset. The idea is that September naturally feels like the beginning of a new chapter because when we were young, for our entire childhood, September was the beginning of a new chapter. It always started like, oh, this is a new chapter, but it always ended up reading the same at the end.
0: That lasted about 3 days.
2: They also say September is a great time to declutter, revisit goals, establish healthier habits, create a plan. Start making your plans for the next year.
0: Oh.
2: Oh, man, I'm still trying to get through this one. I don't have time for that. Real quick, and then we'll take a break. We're going to find out. It won't be a surprise. Most popular beers in the United States in the next segment. More importantly than that, we're going to look at the bottom. We'll just take a look at the bottom five least popular beers. What's great about this is all of us at one point in our life swore by these beer brands. We'll get to that shortly. With the three-day weekend, great news. Things are getting better. Labor Day drivers now face the highest gas prices on record, Gas Buddy says, on Labor Day weekend.
0: Fantastic.
2: This will be the most expensive ever at the gas pump. Again, things are going well. The national average projected to hit $4.03 a gallon. That's 87 cents higher than last year. The previous Labor Day record was $3.83 in 2012.
0: Are you going anywhere?
2: I hope not. I'm afraid to ask. I'm afraid to ask my wife. So do we have anything we have to do this weekend? I get real nervous about asking that because I know she's got answers. She never goes, no, we're good.
0: I don't know. What do you want to do?
2: I'll take that. If I'm like, so do we have anything we have to do this weekend? And then she'll lay out what the list is. And every list, every item on that list, I get sadder and sadder and sadder. So
0: as it sits right now, you got 3 days to do whatever you want.
2: That's untrue. It's the first thing I have to do is ask, what do we have this weekend? And then...
0: Hey, I'm hosting a fantasy football draft at my house on Saturday. And my wife said that my only responsibility is to clean the house before all my guests arrive. And I found out yesterday that the big, huge draft board kit that I got, you know, with all the players and names, everybody's going to be excited to use, it will be arriving the day after.
2: Sounds about right.
0: So now I'm having everybody in my house, you know, with the hopes of a big show, but now I'm going to have to, like, write things down or something. I don't know.
2: That's embarrassing.
0: Super embarrassing.
2: You didn't plan ahead.
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13: 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I'm giving away 2 4-packs every hour. These Nuts are going to be serving up some great-tasting donuts while I'm out there, and breakfast featuring nuts and gravy. 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
1: Somebody says, hey, Jason, you know that when Warren gets home, he's going to feel guilty about talking to his cats and think about what you said today. Why would you feel guilty about talking to your cats? You're supposed to. You're supposed to talk to your animals.
2: Well, one of them's deaf.
1: Yeah, no, but you still talk to him, right? I mean, you're like, you're still friendly. You don't shun him, right?
2: No.
1: You're like, get out of here, weirdo. You're not like the rest of us. Oh, this is disgusting. Warren's like, oh, who's a good boy? Who left a big Tootsie Roll for me today? On his hands and knees with a bag and a scooper, says the trash man. Every time you refer to cat poop as a Tootsie Roll, it makes my head spin. It gives me vertigo because you take something so wonderful like a Tootsie Roll and then you realize what they're talking about. It's poop again.
2: All right, I like when I get raked over the coals for cleaning up after my animals. Like,
1: there's something so submissive about being on your hands and knees and cleaning out a litter box.
2: Okay, one, you're not on your hands and knees.
1: You stand up to do it?
2: You bend over.
1: You do not bend over and clean up turds out of a... Stand up and show me how you can touch the ground.
2: Look, you stand up like this. You take the scoop. You have the bag. And you go like this. I'm not like crawling around looking in the grass like you were looking for nails yesterday.
1: You're like pulling the gravel apart, looking in there. Maybe there's one hidden deep in here.
2: No, like I got to do it today.
1: There's something very submissive about it. Like you should be wearing a ball gag while you're doing it.
2: You don't have a robot kitty litter box? No, I don't because
1: When you talk to your cats, I guess I didn't ask you what sort of verbiage you use, but do you say, yes, mistress, when you're talking to your cat?
2: He's sifting the turd through the scoop. Get all that fresh poop dust into the space.
1: Your top cats? What's the most popular beer in America?
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2: Gurgling. Isn't it Modelo?
1: How many prominent beers do you think there are across all 50 states? They looked at the 36 most prominent beers. No, Mick Ultra's at the top. Mick Ultra's been at the top now for quite a while.
2: I don't get it.
1: It's for people with an active lifestyle.
2: I do. That is the part I don't get.
1: I mean, it was fine when it came out. I mean, you know, I was like everybody else. I was like, yeah, you know, I'll have a Mick Ultra. You know, I got stuff I got to do, but I still want to drink a couple of beers. Mick Ultra's great for that. Here's the top 10. We're going to look at the bottom here in a second. We'll look at the Warren here in a second. Corona, Blue Moon is number 9. 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
1: Coors Light number 6. Guinness number 5. Budweiser number 4. Stella at number 3. Bud Light at number 2. And of course, Mick Ultra is number 1. America's beer capital. What state?
2: Wisconsin.
1: Wisconsin. Followed by Wyoming and Kansas. Some states are loyal to their hometown beers, like Fat Tire in Colorado, obviously Sam Adams in Massachusetts, Hams in Minnesota. Woof.
2: Hams is still a thing?
1: Yeah. Yeah, it's one of those hipster beers now. There's a restaurant that we go to that does all the... They have regular
2: stand-up bass player greets you to the restaurant.
1: They have a Miller Lite or a Bud Light or a Mick Ultra for like $4. But if you want a Ham or a Stroh's or a Pabst, now a Pabst is regular price too. But like a Ham's or a Stroh's, those weird old 70s beers that your
2: Black Label,
1: yeah, that your dad or your uncle drank, they're like $13. Yeah, it's crazy. Here's the least popular beer brands in America today. Here's the bottom 5. All of these beers were very important to all of us at one point. Keystone Light at number 5. 12-pack of Stones, you betcha. Or what was that, like $8? Back in the day? I don't know, what does a 12-pack cost now? 15?
2: Ish, yeah. Okay. 13, what, $14?
1: Oh, no. Least popular beer brands in America. Sam Adams is number 4. Sierra Nevada, number 3. I don't even know what this is. What's a harp?
2: Harp is, I think it's like an English beer.
1: Okay.
2: I know what a harpy is.
1: I gotta go home to one every day. Clean the cat litter box, Warren.
2: excuse me, but harp is from Ireland.
1: Okay. Least popular beer brand in America today. What is it?
2: Least?
1: We're all guilty of it.
2: I'm trying to think of like a...
1: Well, I'll tell you this. It's from Milwaukee.
2: Miller? Genuine Draft?
1: Some folks would say it's the best beer Milwaukee has to offer. And the name insinuates it's colder than all the other beers.
2: What?
1: You're going to give me a stroke. It's a Milwaukee beer.
2: Okay.
1: Locals would say it's the best. And it's colder than all the others.
2: Is it the Beast? Ice?
1: Milwaukee's best ice. Well done.
2: Well, you can't guess it if you think that no one's going to pick it. Who's drinking that?
1: Do they even sell those in a 12-ounce can, or are they all tall boys? Anytime I see, I see Milwaukee's best ice, it's a tall. Hey, it's the Jason Lee and Klug Show, and we are working late on a Friday afternoon, getting you ready for the AC/DC show at Notre Dame. We're going to kick things off at 5 o'clock.
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1: What did you say? What if you had to estimate right now, what is... somebody did say that you said food should be a monthly bill, but it's not. It has to be like a fixed monthly bill.
2: Okay.
1: Right? What did you ballpark your average monthly bill spending to be? And I'm asking this again because we'll look at the average monthly bills, the lowest, and it's still pretty high.
2: I'm going to say for my wife and I, it's probably somewhere between three and four-ish.
1: States with the lowest monthly bills. Number four is Ohio. Number three is Iowa. Number two is Indiana. Number one is Arkansas. Being the least expensive state to live in, what do you think the average monthly bills are? And then you could stack this up against your between three and four, right?
2: I'm going to say it's going to be three even.
1: Almost four. About $3,900 a month. That's for the cheapest. Yeah. See how weirdly sobering that is? Wait, what? How much am I doing now? On the lowest end? The lowest end. The lowest state in America is about $3,900. Eek.
2: You guys, my monthly payments are about to go down. I just paid off my student loans. That is a tax-free raise of $775 a month. I'm on my way to not being broke, says broke office guy.
1: You know how much cool stuff you could do? With that much money? Wow, you could buy a bigger, more expensive car.
2: Right? Think about the vehicle that I could get for a payment.
1: That's typically the first thing that people do. They're like, oh, I've got an extra $700 a month. You know what I should do? Run out and buy something bigger and better.
2: You guys, this has to include groceries into the equation because food for a lot of us is one of the highest expenses every month, especially now.
1: I would hope that food would be a part of it, but... it doesn't look like it is.
2: I mean, because
1: so food looks like an additional expense.
2: Well, they probably can't put it on there because you could technically survive off what? Noodles and hot dogs if you needed to. So that would be very, very low. But most of us don't.
1: What do they call it? What does Dave Ramsey call it? Beans and rice and beans?
2: Yeah.
1: Which I could survive on. I could totally do that.
2: It was cooked right.
1: If it's refried beans and Spanish rice, absolutely.
2: You guys, my food budget is $640 a month is what I budget for my family. Yeah, I would say $500 to $600 is probably a good ballpark for food. A little extra breathing room for a hot and ready every so often.
1: Hot, ready. What are the signs that you have your life together in 2026?
2: I suppose if you sit down and figure out what your budget is, that's a really good sign. You got your stuff together because you're thinking.
1: That would ruin my day.
2: Yeah.
1: I would be depressed for the rest of the month. And then the calendar would flip and I would say, oh, I have to do that budget again now, don't I? There would be no end in sight. When we were kids, our way to tell if somebody was a real adult, things like being married or maybe owning a home, having a reliable car. You know, kids, those are all signs of people who are responsible on the right track to success. But these days, some of us are still waiting to feel like an actual grown-up. Many folks can't afford to be homeowners. How do you know if somebody is winning as an adult? It turns out it's easier than you think, according to a new survey of American worker bees. Having your life together now is really just staying on top of the little things in life, they say. This is what constitutes being an adult in the year 2026. It's not a house with a two-car garage. Those aren't the signs anymore. We've obviously lowered our standards.
2: Oh, no. Just a house at all.
1: According to most Americans, and part of a new survey, what makes you an adult? One, being financially responsible. More than half of all respondents agree this is the ultimate adulting achievement. It's not about being rich. It's just about having a healthy bank account that is not overdrawn, a credit card that you pay off, and emergency savings to cover at least 3 months' salary. I don't know. That sounds pretty tall to me.
2: Yeah, it does. They're like, it's this one thing, but then it's like seven things rolled into one. You're like, wait a minute now.
1: What about 3 weeks? Can you do 3 weeks? Let me hear you at 3 weeks. Signs you're an adult in 2026. Do you enjoy your own company? You mean like the company I work for?
2: Yeah.
1: Sure. No, that means can you be by yourself? Are you comfortable spending time alone?
2: Yeah.
1: That's a sign that you're a mature adult. 43% of us believe developing a good relationship with yourself is a key ingredient to having your life together. Again, the bar is very low as far as being an adult in 2026. Can you admit when you're wrong?
2: Yeah, because it happens with such frequency that it's not even a big deal for me to do anymore.
1: It's funny when you're young and how difficult it is, but eventually you screw up so often that it just dulls the tip of that knife, and it's real easy to admit when you're wrong. You're like, yeah, even when I'm not wrong sometimes, I'm like, yeah, I was wrong. Just because, it gets so much easier to admit the older you get. You know why? You know why you learn to admit when you're wrong? So you can just get through it and get it over with. You'll be surprised.
2: I mean, how many times have we seen things become much bigger than they are because somebody will not admit that they were wrong?
1: Yeah, you just want to move forward. You're like, yeah, my bad.
2: But a lot of times when you admit you're wrong, I mean, that's the end of it. You know, you're wrong. You admit you're wrong. They know you're wrong. You're wrong. So you move on.
1: I'm moving forward into the next day. Owning your mistakes and being able to take responsibility isn't easy. 42% of Americans say being able to admit you're wrong is a grown-up green flag. Being an adult in 2026, what does it take? Are you able to say no without feeling guilty?
2: No. No, I feel terrible.
1: I get actual joy and glee from saying no.
2: Yeah, I need to be better at that, and I am not.
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0: somebody tell me what kind of world we live in?
1: Have you seen what it's like out there? Everybody just yells and screams at each other.
0: This town needs an enemy.
1: They think that we'll just sit there and take it like good little boys.
2: Don't talk like one of them. You're not.
1: Nobody's civil anymore.
3: Nobody thinks what it's like to be the other guy.
2: I know the truth. There's no going back. You've changed things.
1: That we won't wear
2: forever
1: and go wild.
2: To them, you're just a freak. Like me.
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0: Day 5, one more. Welcome to Friday Morning Cluck.
1: What up, buddy?
0: How you doing, buddy? Well, here we go. How was your big night last night?
2: Not too shabby. Got a couple of things done. I tried that Mississippi crock pot pot roast with chicken.
0: Yeah.
2: Not bad.
0: Okay.
2: Not bad.
0: That was a long hesitation.
2: It wasn't fantastic, but
0: is it worth the money saved?
2: It's pretty good, but also I made like 5 pounds of it, so I've got a lot.
0: Okay.
2: And then I caught up on Ted Lasso.
0: All right. Well, today is the day before the kickoff the Labor Day weekend. That's nice. Hang on 1 second. The calendar's messed up. Oh, here it is. This is what I'm looking for. Today is National Lazy Moms Day. That's a shout out to all the moms who make casserole and try to pass it off as dinner. That's the laziest of all the lazy meals you could possibly make. Today is also National Macadamia Nut Day.
2: Oh.
0: Hey, it's Jimmy Buffett Day. Well, what is this all about? This sounds like a good day to be a parrot head. Jimmy Buffett Day is to celebrate, obviously, the life and spirit of, mostly concentrating on the spirit of,
2: Jimmy Buffett.
0: Of course. Honor his music, more importantly, his relaxed lifestyle, his wish to bring people together. This day unites fans and friends in gratitude for his songs and his generous heart. I say you can celebrate Jimmy Buffett Day by getting together with friends. You can support a good cause. You could host a backyard concert. What do you think, I'm made out of money?
2: Host a backyard concert.
0: Now, where am I going to find a white guy with dreadlocks
2: and
0: acoustic guitar on the Friday before Labor Day? Oh, Jimmy Buffett Day is only a couple of years old. Began back in 2024, not long after he had passed away. Florida made it official by naming August 30th Jimmy Buffett Day. All right. Probably a little more speed of this program. Happy birthday today to Blackie Lawless from Wasp.
2: Oh, and how old is our dear Blackie? He's got to be 73. He wasn't quite a... He didn't appear to be a young man when Wasp hit the big time.
0: I saw a photo of him this week, you know, because I like to stay up to date, all things Blackie Lawless current, and I also like to take a look at Blackie Lawless past, and there was a picture. I figured that Reddit just, you know, figured I like Wasp, so some reason I ended up on the Wasp subreddit. It was throwing it at me in the newsfeed.
2: You don't have to give me an excuse. I'm here with you, pal. I know that sometimes it happens.
0: It was a picture of Blackie Lawless from 1977 hanging out with 1977. That's way before Wasp was a thing, right?
2: Yeah.
0: Hanging out with backstage, hanging out with Ace Frehley. Maybe it was 1976. Yeah, because they used it. They said it was that Kiss record that came out last week. The Kiss Live in Anaheim, 1976. Blackie Lawless was hanging out in Ace Frehley's dressing room before the show.
2: So they knew each other, or he was just a fan that somehow wriggled his way back there?
0: Like they knew each other.
2: Oh, wow.
0: He's just hanging out, sitting at a table. Oh, Kim Thayil from Soundgarden also celebrating a birthday today. He is the same age as Damon Wayans, who is celebrating a birthday. Guitar player for Soundgarden is 66 today. He was the old manny looking guy in the band too, so I totally get that he looks 66.
2: Hey, I like when people take things they hear on the show out in the public. Morning, guys. Today I tested the speeding theory you were talking about yesterday. Normally I go about 10, 20 miles an hour over the speed limit on the way to work. Today, I did the speed limit. You were right. It is literally only a 2-minute difference.
0: Yeah. But I'll say this. It is super weird to get used to. You just going the speed limit when you're used to speeding. It took me a couple of weeks to get used to it. Hey, one thing you will notice, do you have it on your dash where it tells you your average miles per gallon and then the current miles per gallon that you're getting? Both of my cars have two different numbers. You have both of those, so you can watch in real time, you know, when you're guzzling gas and when you're not, and then it'll give you the average over the last, I don't know, couple hundred miles or whatever. You'll see that go up. you'll pick up a couple of extra miles per gallon.
2: So you're going to lose only a couple of minutes, but you're going to gain fuel savings.
0: Yeah, you'll be surprised by, what are you typically running at, like 20 or 21 or something like that. But you'll jump up to like 23, 23 and a half. Yeah, it's kind of neat. You'll get weirdly obsessive about watching it too, which is probably problematic. Well, it is Labor Day weekend. Unsurprising survey. 3-day weekends are very popular. 64% of American worker bees, according to this poll, agree that every weekend should be 3 days long. Only 64% of us agree. The rest of them, I believe, probably upset because they told you, well, if you want a 3-day weekend, you're going to have to work 4 12s to make it happen. A lot of people are afraid of that. 38% of American worker bees strongly agree that every weekend should be a 3-day weekend. Where are the top Labor Day destinations this year?
2: I don't even know where you go for Labor Day, other than like the beach, because that's one of the last big hurrahs.
0: That's what I would have thought too, but the answer is no.
2: Every tourist town's like, we have one last weekend to squeeze that juice.
0: Labor Day weekend, one of the busiest travel times of the year. Millions of Americans expected to hit the road, pass through airports, set sail on cruises as they make the most out of the final holiday weekend of the summer. According to AAA, mild temperatures and a little extra daylight are inspiring travelers to spend more time outdoors. Popular trips include Alaska cruises, river cruises, visits to national parks, and sightseeing. Oh, get out of here. Sightseeing tours across Europe. And we ain't those people. Top 10 Labor Day destinations.
2: Could you imagine if that was in your plans? A 3-day jaunt to go sightseeing Europe? What?
0: Atlanta, Georgia's number 10. Anchorage, Alaska's number 9.
2: All right.
0: Isn't it already freezing cold, blizzard conditions up in Anchorage? That's just what I assume about everything about Alaska.
2: My deal with that is you're eating up so much time of your 3-day weekend with that travel.
0: Some friends of ours, we were with them last weekend, and they had just gotten back from an Alaskan cruise, and they said, you really need to go. And I said, no. People look at you funny when they give you a recommendation, and you go, oh, that sounds great. You're supposed to say, oh, that sounds great. And I will flat out tell you no. He's like, you have got to do an Alaskan cruise. I said, no. He said, what do you mean, no? I said, no, I have no interest in going to Alaska. He said, it's beautiful. And I said, things here are beautiful too. And he's like, no, but it's a different kind of beautiful. And I just said, no, I don't want to go on an Alaskan cruise. But I said, what did you do on your cruise? He said, oh, we saw whales and, all that stuff. And I'm like, oh, it's pretty neat. But then he goes, mostly though, we just ate and drank. I said, what? Oh, I said, who, what? No.
2: Yeah, there you go.
0: He said, yeah, you could see whales and you could get hammered at the same time from the boat.
2: There's whales, then there's drunk whales.
0: Yeah. And I thought, okay. Well, that sounds pretty good. He said, yeah, well, you're on a huge ship. He said, there were like 36 different restaurants. There were 42 bars. And he's like, there was one right outside of our room. So we just go post up and I'll have a couple of drinks and watch the whales. I said, yeah, okay, maybe I'm warming up a little bit. I said, I'll give it a probably won't go on an Alaskan cruise. I'll cancel my no, but I'll give you a probably not. And then I said, do you get to wear shorts the whole time? He goes, no. I said, no. Why? I said, you don't wear shorts at night? He said, no, you have to put pants on at night. It got a little chilly. I said, man, it's August. And he said, yeah, it got a little chilly. You put pants on. You carry around a sweatshirt just in case. I said, I'm going to go back to the no. I'm not going on an Alaskan cruise.
2: My sister-in-law took my two of my nieces. They flew to Alaska for a concert and stayed for a week.
0: For a week, I don't know about, but that's pretty cool, flying there for a concert.
2: Yeah, but it was, we saw the pictures and the snaps, and I'm like, man, it looks pretty fun, but still, I don't know, man, that's a lot for a 3-day weekend.
0: Labor Day destinations, Las Vegas, number 8, Anaheim, Los Angeles, California's number 7, Chicago, 6, New York, Denver, Boston, Orlando at number 2. I would have put Orlando at number 1 because Orlando is always number 1. But at 8, who's number 1? If you're going to travel for Labor Day weekend, where do we go? I think there's beaches here, but from what I understand, it rains a lot, so it kind of takes the piss out of the beach. Seattle, Washington, number 1 answer.
2: Oh, all right.
0: Yeah. No interest in going there either.
2: We're like, yeah. I've been to Portland. That was pretty rad. And from what I understand, Seattle's just like a bigger version. So I'm like,
0: I can't think of anything in the Northwest. I can't think of anything I'd want to do there. Not one thing. None of it looks appealing to me. Okay, here's two more Labor Day notes here. I'll hit these two really quick. Speaking of Alaska, the unofficial end of summer, obviously, sadly, is Labor Day weekend. Great time to celebrate, right? Fire up the grill this weekend. Damn, I forgot to buy charcoal at Costco yesterday. Dang it, really,
2: because they were closing it out. It's got the little star on it. So I got two bags this week for like $20. You got to go way in the back now, way in the back by the pet stuff.
0: Mm-hmm. According to a new survey, rundown of unusual things that states love throwing on the grill. You go Florida and Louisiana. What are they like? What's the strangest, most popular thing they have?
2: I see a lot of people smoke gator.
0: Gator, number one answer.
2: It looks so cool on the grill, but I don't know once it's done, how you attack it. Because it's got the head on, and they'll put like the tail in its mouth, you know, pineapple in the middle or whatever. I'm like, so where do you start here? Do you start picking around like the short rib? I don't know.
0: I think I'd go just for the middle and probably leave everything else alone. Unusual things that we're grilling. Here's Alaska. What is Alaska? What's the weirdest thing they put on the grill?
2: Don't tell me it's bear.
0: It's a moose burger.
2: All right. Well, I bet the meat you get out of a moose, those things are titanic. I mean,
0: we're going to eat till next September.
2: Right? How many do you need? One
0: for
2: the year.
0: Did you see a video yesterday of that woman fighting that moose?
2: No.
0: Her little dogs were out in the yard, and it's a couple of mooses, moose eye, came up into her yard, and one of them was coming up onto the porch, and so she was like punching it, and I think she got out some bear spray to try to get it away.
2: They're so big.
0: They're just enormous. And the dogs were just wandering around. The moose didn't care about the dogs. The dogs didn't care about the moose. The lady was, she was ticked. Colorado, what's the most unusual thing they love on the grill?
2: Is it the Rocky Mountain oysters?
0: It is the bull testicles.
2: Okay.
0: Yep. Yep.
2: Why are they so fascinated with these?
0: I don't know. You know, you don't have to eat everything. You can leave some stuff alone. You can just leave parts off.
2: I mean, are they good?
0: I don't know.
2: What's the consistency?
0: You know what? Like, here's my answer. I hope I never know. Indiana, shockingly boring. They love the pork tenderloin. Of course.
2: The state sandwich.
0: Hey, the most unusual thing they put on the grill in Kentucky? Hamburgers.
2: Whoa. Settle down, guys.
0: And chicken.
2: You guys, if you're ever eating a gator, you have to go for the tail. It's all meat and muscle.
0: Okay. Montana loves the bison steak. Nevada loves grilled cod. Is that freshly caught off the shore of Nevada?
2: Yeah, I was going to say.
0: Why do you got cod there?
2: By the Hoover Dam or something?
0: Montana also loves elk. Rhode Island loves the clams. South Dakota loves the pheasant. Wyoming loves the bison. And sadly, with it being Labor Day weekend, I've never noticed this before. Again, it's the end of summer, kicking off what months? I don't know why this angers me so much. What? At the end of Labor Day, what months? What months start?
2: Fall. It's like...
0: The burr months.
2: Oh, September, October,
0: December.
2: Yeah.
0: I've never seen that before. Now I'm angry. September, October, November, December, bringing cooler temperatures, shorter days, the ends of months of sweating and cranking up the AC for month lovers. Fall isn't just another season. It's a lifestyle upgrade. Sweater weather is back. Football is starting. Yeah, I noticed yesterday when I was putting the washer stuff in the dryer that my wife had bought a bunch of new sweaters. So apparently, somebody in our house is excited for fall.
2: Somebody loves to hang dry.
0: Not this dude. Football starts, trees changing colors, chilly nights, cozy blankets, warm drinks. The burr months begin on Tuesday. All right, what do we got to do today? We'll talk about where's all the money at? We'll talk about the kids, and if you're kind of kicking around. What should I do with my life? We'll give you some great ideas. What are the fastest growing jobs in America right now? Every single one of them will net you over $100,000 a year. We'll also talk about middle school cool, according to teachers. What do the middle school kids think are cool right now? You know, so we can kind of work it into a conversation. So middle kids will think that we're cool, too. They're like, hey, that's a pretty cool, really, really, really old guy. And we'll talk about some single life stuff. Anything else you got? Obviously, it's Phone It In Friday. Pretty much anything goes. Text anytime, 888-545-5655. We'll get into some of those next.
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6: Your chance to win your way into the Bears' ultimate tailgate out on the road tomorrow. 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So tomorrow from 10 a.m. until noon, join Morgan every 30 minutes, four packs of tickets into the ultimate tailgate at D's Nuts Donuts with 103.9 The Bear. Weather-wise, hey, they put another heat advisory into the forecast until 8 o'clock tonight. We got a little bit of sunshine today. We'll get up to 90. The heat index closer to 100 like it has been for the past couple of days. Cool down a little bit tomorrow. A little bit of sunshine and 83. And then we've got sunshine, no chance of rain Sunday and Monday. A little bit cooler, 80 both days. And then we'll get a little bit. We might flirt with 90 again by Tuesday of next week. That will drop down into the upper 70s for the second half of the work week next week. We are hanging at 71 now.
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6: All right, 888-545-5655. Welcome to Friday. Trying to get ourselves into a three-day weekend. Hang on, I want to save this jerk story here for a little bit. We were talking about travel a few minutes ago. People flying away for a three-day weekend. Seattle, Washington is the number one answer. Orlando's number two. We don't like people that can fly out for a three-day weekend. Makes us a little bit catty. How do you get to afford to fly out for a three-day weekend? They're like, well, you know, I take Thursday off and turn it into a four, and then I take Tuesday off and turn it into a five. You're like, oh, you can afford to do that. That's awesome. 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What? Pass holders pay just 1 cent in airfare per flight segment plus taxes. With one personal item included, while check bags, larger carry-ons, and some seat assignments are going to cost you extra, if you're, you know, flexible and you're ready to just hop on a plane and you travel light, this is a great deal. The pass can be especially useful for fall trips, ski getaways, and escapes. Well, there's

0: and here's where they sell you escapes to warmer destination across Frontier Airlines network. Airline also offers annual and monthly versions of the pass for travelers who want more flexibility, or more flexibility than that. So there you go. That's, I guess, how you afford to get away for a three-day weekend.
1: It always honks me off when people escape to go to vastly different climates to enjoy unseasonal activities from where they're from. Like, if you're going out to Colorado to ski in the snow, you're like, what?
0: All right, 888-545-5655.
2: They're out there. Stupid people doing stupid things with the Jason Lee and Kluck Show.
0: Police are looking for a man accused of attacking a golfer with his own golf club. Investigators say the trouble began at a golf course when a golfer confronted a man who had reportedly run across the course. Why do golfers get so bent out of shape about that? Anytime there's somebody who's not golfing on the course, it becomes a real housewife situation. The old white guys just get to chattering. What is he doing out there? What's that guy doing out there? Someone needs to say something.
1: On top of that, even if the golfer's like, it's unsafe, you're not going to hit them. Dude, come on.
0: You can't drive at 350 yards. Yeah. Ain't going to happen. Phil. The golfers confronted the man who was reportedly running across the golf course. Police say the man then chased the golfer. He's like, whoa, you chase me? I chase you. The golfer tried to escape in a golf cart.
1: By the way, if you're golfing and you see a guy who's not golfing running around the golf course, do you really want to tangle with a guy? What is he doing?
0: He's either selling golf balls or he's crazy. He decided he would confront the man walking across the golf course. Didn't work out in his favor because the man then started chasing the golfer. The golfer then tried to escape in his golf cart. Golf cart's not that fast. The man caught up with him and then grabbed a golf cart from his bag and began to beat the man in the head. And then he ran away. That's the last time that man gets chesty on the golf course.
1: Yep.
0: Oh, look, my testicles are regular size for the rest of my life on the golf course. Police have released photos of the suspect. They're now asking anybody who recognizes him to contact investigators. So last week we had, where were those floods? Thailand?
1: Yeah.
0: And it was because a glacier had melted and broken open, releasing all of that water. Horrific video. Now we've got a glacier problem at the base of Mount Everest. It's being melted. Does that mean we're going to get the same flooding? Is that what that means? Experts are saying, what is to blame for the melting glacier? It's got to be climate change, right? Obviously.
1: Yeah.
0: That's all the answer to almost everything. It is not climate change. The glacier is melting because of thousands of gallons of pee.
1: Hey, always pee. I knew it was pee the whole time.
0: The glacier sits at the base of Earth's highest peak. 150 metric tons of water have been melted because of the thousands of gallons of pee.
1: Yep.
0: The glacier has been used as a base camp for climbers. When nature calls, obviously, it's got to go somewhere. Where are you going to go? They don't have porta potties at base camp. Eventually, all that pee is going to have an effect. The glacier has approximately 1,600 tents set up. People who inhabit those tents all have bodily function needs, right? Experts have strongly recommended relocating the base camp to a more stable area, with more appropriate relief situations, they hope. So please be careful. They're out there. Stupid people doing stupid things. We'll get some entertainment news in a minute.
1: We have Mega Dave going on a book tour. He's got a memoir that comes out on Tuesday. We're going to catch up. Whatever happened to Mark Sanchez after he was, busted stabbing that guy and doing wind sprints behind that hotel in Indianapolis? Well, we're going to see where his case is at. Dollywood is doing some Dolly remembrance work this week. And one of your greatest misses of concerts of the last year, you're going to get a chance to redo, buddy. Looks like Oasis may be coming back on the road.
0: We'll take a look at what that crazy girl from Obsession, what her next project is. The 70,000 tons of metal cruise has released their lineup this year. And now we know what the Wheel of Fortune guy got in trouble for. It is not a good look.
1: Mm.
0: Not a good look.
1: Isn't it?
0: We said it would be something gross, and it turns out it's something terrible.
1: Hey, I saw it, and
0: it's terrible.
1: It's far worse than what we originally thought it was going to be.
0: He throws up a defense, and you're like, okay, man, that could happen. But then you find out how much time he spent. So we'll get to that when we get to entertainment news next.
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0: You can also listen to win tickets into the Ultimate Tailgate coming up on September 19th from 2 until 6 at Zolman Tire, Vanessa, and State Road 23. 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We need you and three of your friends. So be listening every couple of hours today, beginning at 10 a.m. Morgan will have your first chance. Then again at noon, 2, 4, and 6. Drew Cage will wrap it up at 6 o'clock this evening. Again, 10, 12, 2, 4, and 6 o'clock today. Four packs of tickets into the Bears' Ultimate Tailgate on September 19th with 103.9 The Bear. Again, they've added that heat advisory back into the forecast today. That'll last until 8 o'clock tonight. Heat index getting up close to 100 again. And actually, that we're not supposed to hit 100 with the heat index until like 6 o'clock this evening.
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0: 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Sunshine at 83 tomorrow, sunny 80 on Sunday and Monday.
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0: All right, 888-545-5655. Welcome to Friday. We just have one more to get through. We've got ourselves a three-day weekend, extra time. Check out the new episode of Here's Your Freaking Podcast with the Jason Lee and Kluck Show. 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You can actually watch and be a part of the podcast. Skydiving is terrifying, right?
1: It is.
0: Now, imagine that wasn't the only insecurity you had, was your fear of heights and your fear of dying when you hit the high-speed dirt, right? Imagine doing it naked. I think doing it naked would make me forget about my fear of heights and the fact that I could die, because I know at some point I'm going to get close enough to the ground that people can see me dingle-dangling out there, right? And then I have a whole new set of worries, and I'm not concerned about the ground anymore.
1: I understand that. I'm sure it's billed as like the ultimate freeing experience, but that would be just trauma.
0: Everyone on the ground is pointing up going, oh, it must be freezing cold up there.
1: Yeah.
0: They're not kidding about how cold it is at 36,000 feet.
1: What if a bird picks at it? They have worms up here?
0: Hey, birdie, did you come home to roost? He's like, no, there's not enough room.
1: Yeah.
0: That'll be on the podcast next week. Again, live stream at 11:15, and then we drop the video and the podcast at noon. You can get everything you need, jlnkshow.com.
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1: Well, Dollywood in Sarrahville, Tennessee, is unveiling new features to honor the late Dolly Parton. Park officials announced plans to add a new character called the Dream Maker, inspired by her Imagination Library program. A waterfall and stained glass windows will also be added to the chapel inside the park, reflecting her deep faith. Visitors will find kiosks to share personal memories of Dolly Parton. Additional exhibits coming to the Dolly Parton Experience. Meanwhile, the town that Dollywood is in will place markers throughout the city. These are always fun for a self-guided walking tour. She grew up in the county and transformed Dollywood into the county's largest employer and major tourist destination. She had cancer, and she deliberately kept her cancer diagnosis private, even from close family members. According to her cousin, she said she always kept things private because she wanted to keep everybody positive around her, so she didn't want to bum anybody out. So she said, hey, don't worry about me. I'm going to be just fine, even though she knew she was not going to be fine at all.
0: Wow.
1: Yeah. Her cousin, who co-wrote songs with her and produced a couple of her albums, says that she will be buried. Her burial beside Carl Dean on August 28th was intentionally small, intentionally quiet. But, yeah, she didn't tell anybody. So when they said that cancer took her, it was a surprise to most of her family.
0: I would probably tell everybody. I'm like, yeah, I'm not going to make it, just so I can see how sad they are. And every time I see them, I want to see they're like, how you doing? I'm like, well, you know, I'm not going to make it, but, you know, yeah. I'm not doing so good. I'm worse than the last time you saw me. Let's put it that way. You know, we're really going to miss you. I want to see that sort of crying every time I bump into my family.
1: Yeah, but also, wouldn't it get kind of, I mean, do you want to spend your last days on Earth talking about your sickness? I'm like, dude, no, can we talk about something else, please?
0: Yeah, I want to hear about how much they're going to miss me and how life will never be the same without me. That's all I want to hear. I don't want to talk about my sickness. I'm like, yeah, I'm super sick. I'm going to die. Probably. It could happen any minute.
1: You see me in your backyard. I'm looking at your grill. You're going to use that? You're going to need this next season?
0: Could be the last time you run into me. So if there's anything you have to say, I'd probably get it out now.
1: HBO Max will be releasing Band of Brothers Legacy on September 9th to celebrate 25 years, says the iconic HBO release, which, by the way, happened just 2 days before 9/11. The documentary features new interviews with Damian Lewis, Ron Livingston, David Schwimmer, never-before-seen archival footage, bonus content. Basically, it's the same thing we're getting for The Office, only The Office one is six parts. This is going to be one special to celebrate Band of Brothers. Man, I forget how big that show was. Landmark TV back in the day. Jeff Goldblum will be hosting Season 2 premiere of SNL UK on September 12th. He hosted the U.S. version, and he's only been on SNL as a host twice. 93 for Jurassic Park in 1998. He does follow Tina Fey, who launched the first episode back in March, but he will be the host for the first episode of this season. And do you remember that there was a big dust-up with Tom Hardy in that show Mobland? Like, they weren't getting along with him, and he was fired at one point, and they said, no, he's not fired.
0: Nope.
1: We talked about it right here.
0: Oh.
1: Yeah, he wasn't getting along. Paramount Plus has officially confirmed he will be returning for Season 3 of Mobland, ending months of speculation about his future on the show. Earlier this year, reports claim he had been fired following behind-the-scenes dispute involving the screenwriter and the producer. Accusations center on his on-set behavior. Apparently the screenwriter's chronic unavailability somehow factored into all this, and the producer's hardline stance with actors. Eventually, director Guy Ritchie finally sat everybody down and said, look, this is the way it's going to be. They're going to get this ironed out because they've got Season 3 to worry about, so he will be back.
0: Oh, that's a Guy Ritchie jam?
1: Yeah, he's the director.
0: Oh, I didn't know that.
1: And Mega Dave Mustaine, book tour, what? I didn't realize he had a memoir coming out. It drops on Tuesday, right after we all get back from the holiday break. It's going to go through his battle with cancer, his fight to keep his voice, his music, and his life. I don't remember a lot about that period, but I remember for a while it looked like he was done and he couldn't physically play a guitar anymore. It delves into a lot of that and how he would go to chemo and radiation and then go straight into hours-long recording sessions while he was doing all of that, which resulted in that album, The Sick, The Dying, and The Dead. Tell me about when you found out Dave plays with himself and was on the computer doing things. But he's going on a three-city book tour. He's going to be in like New York, Boston, and I think Philly on stops with their Iron Maiden, where you could ask Dave questions. Because notoriously, he's a happy guy who loves to answer questions. He's a happy fella. Mark Sanchez, whatever happened to... We heard about the big dust-up he had behind the hotel in Indy where he stabbed that... that driver, and he was running wind sprints drunk, and the whole thing was weird, but it just sort of went away. He has agreed to plead guilty in connection to the stabbing incident that took place in Indianapolis last year. He came to an agreement with prosecutors just 5 days before his trial was set to begin, asking the judge to set aside the trial date and set this matter for a guilty plea and sentencing hearing. Hey, Mark Sanchez's legal advisor, his name is Nick Sanchez Jr. Did you hire a family member to do this?
0: I figure he's looking out for my best interest.
1: Yeah, this is a positive development. His legal advisor says we're finalizing an agreement with the prosecutor's office. Moves a path toward resolution. No idea what his penalties are actually going to be for, you know, stabbing a guy. And what was it, last year you missed the boat on Oasis because tickets were expensive and they only got more expensive. The longer you waited, the worse they got. Noel Gallagher has fueled speculation that Oasis will tour again next year. He joked about Liam's social media absence. He said, well, then there must be something happening. There's no football tournament on for the next year, so we've got to do something in the summer, right? Reports are suggesting the band may return to Nebworth, where they famously played to 250,000 fans across two nights in 1996.
0: Yeah, they keep tossing that around. That was an iconic Oasis show.
1: Because they were at the height of their powers right then. They were the biggest.
0: Yeah, I've got a bootleg from one of the shows. It's unbelievable because they do, when they get to Wonderwall... At the beginning of Wonderwall, Liam, the singer, says, and I'm paraphrasing here, I have to go potty. And he just walks off stage as the song starts playing. And that was typical Liam behavior when he and his brother were fighting. He would just, you know, like at MTV Unplugged, how he skipped it but still sat in the audience to heckle him while they were playing. guy's just a huge jerk. So he said, I have to go potty. And he walked off stage. And so Noel Gallagher sang the first line of the song. And then it was 200,000 people singing the rest of the song.
1: Oh, that's cool.
0: It's amazing.
1: I know you're probably not going to be there for opening night, but next Friday, a week from today, Don't Look Back in Anger premieres on IMAX. And it'll be hitting Hulu and Disney Plus later. But that's the big documentary that the Peaky Blinders guy did about Oasis and the big tour, and they're getting back together.
0: Is everybody starting to say this now? Scott Ian from Anthrax says that the new Anthrax record is probably their last. Is that everybody's doing that now, right? Scott Ian says the new Anthrax comes out in September, but the real tour starts in January. He says, I don't know if we'll make another album. We're going to release this album and then tour for 2 years. Then we'll be 65. We'll see how we feel. We might just release individual songs. Who knows? Oh, also,
1: did he say they're going to be 65?
0: Yeah. Oh, here, I'll hit the other metal note, too. The 70,000 tons of metal crews.
1: Oh, we've talked about this.
0: They've revealed their performers. Arch Enemy, Exodus, Hammerfall, Moonspell, Primal Fear, and 24 other acts. 60 bands planned in all. Wolfheart will also give the first live performance of its upcoming album on the cruise. See? If that doesn't get you, run into the travel agent. I don't know what's keeping you. You have to move fast, they say. Oh, there's only 3,000 tickets available. Okay, so it's fairly intimate. All right. Also yesterday, I noticed this. I didn't look wildly impressed by it when I heard about it, but the new... what's the Fockers movie? Meet the Parents.
1: Yeah.
0: They dropped the trailer
1: this
0: for the new one.
1: Fockers in Law?
0: Yeah, and it's got Ariana Grande. And so I clicked...
1: I saw the preview before the Odyssey, and it looks all right. It looks the same.
0: I clicked it for gross reasons. I was like, all right, let's see how sick she is. So I clicked on it. You know, morbid curiosity. She looks fine.
1: Yeah.
0: You know who else I noticed is in the trailer? One, it's the oldest brother from The Righteous Gemstones. He played the big brother Vacation remake. He was so funny in that movie. If you haven't seen the remake with Ed Helms and I believe Christina Applegate, that Vacation movie, dude, it's hilarious. It's so funny. But he plays the big brother, and so he's in this new Fockers movie. And then I noticed a dinner scene in the trailer from yesterday. It's that stoner kid from Stranger Things. Remember the kid that drove the pizza van?
1: Yeah.
0: It's him.
1: Weird.
0: So I was happy to see that he's got a job. Good for him. Speaking of getting another job, I don't know how you pronounce her last name. Indy Nararet. She was the crazy girl in Obsession.
1: She's so good.
0: She's the one that screams, stay! When he says, I got to get up and get a drink of water.
1: You know what? That whole monologue she gives when they're at the party. Like, I couldn't tell if that was her voice. If she was doing those voices, she needs an Academy Award, because that was insanity.
0: Her next project is called The Waffle House Index. They say it's a sci-fi thriller. Now, if you know what the Waffle House Index,
1: like, if your Waffle House is closed, you know you're about to get some severe weather.
0: Right. If there's a hurricane coming through, they judge the severity of the hurricane on whether the Waffle Houses in the area where the hurricane's going to hit stay open or they close. If they close, people start to panic. And so somehow it's become known as the Waffle House Index. Apple Original Films Project. She'll also executive produce it, making it a first for her. The film takes its title from the real-life Waffle House Index, the informal measure of hurricane severity based on whether the restaurant is open or not. Oh, sometimes they don't close all the way. They just serve a limited menu. So you're either closed, limited menu, or full on open. Okay. Putting a twist on the index, the movie will see a Waffle House waitress working the night shift encounter a bizarre series of disasters, including floods, crocodiles, a nuclear explosion, a secret bunker, and aliens. Okay. I hope it works.
1: Yeah.
0: because she was so great.
1: When she does that frowny face and it feels like her mouth goes all the way to the bottom of her jawline.
0: Mm-hmm.
1: Again, yeah. if she could actually pull that off and that wasn't any kind of special effect, insanity.
0: If you're excited about season two of Heated Rivalry, I know I watched a couple episodes. I didn't understand what it was about. I didn't understand what all the hype was about. This year, I will be getting on board season two of Heated Rivalry. Mila Jovovich has just signed on.
1: Oh, my.
0: She's wonderful.
1: She is.
0: And now we know what the announcer for Wheel of Fortune, what he had going on that plane. They got him kicked off, fired, edited out of the new season of Wheel of Fortune. Apparently, he accidentally accessed a website associated with pedophilia support while he was on the American Airlines flight, prompting a passenger complaint and a brief police investigation. His attorney said he became involved in suicide prevention advocacy after losing a close family member to suicide, and he believed that the website that he went to was a mental health support forum with a similar address to the one he had previously used. He left the website after realizing its nature. He wasn't arrested. They talked to him. He gave his response. His attorney said officers questioned him for less than 5 minutes, determined no wrongdoing had occurred. He's like, oh, man, I just went to a website, and before I figured it out eventually, then it was bad, and I got away. Somebody's got screen caps on TMZ this morning. Jim Thornton, unfortunately, it's not a good look because
1: no.
0: He stayed on the chat for 57 minutes.
1: Mm-hmm.
0: So I don't know about you, but sometimes when you end up on a gross website, you're like, I don't belong here. And then you jump out after a couple of minutes. He was there for 57. He was not arrested. He was not charged. Sony Pictures Television has suspended him while conducting an investigation, and they are recasting his role.
1: Hey, that's way worse than what we speculated, that he pulled it out or something. I was accidentally there for an hour.
0: And it's a new music Friday. Some of the kind of thin on new music today. The Mysterious President release. Their full-length debut. It's called Blood of Your Empire. This is another one of those masked bands.
1: Yeah. Yep,
0: okay.
1: Yep. You love them.
0: Have we heard them before?
1: I don't know.
0: Do we play them or no?
1: I don't think so. I know that some corners of the internet love this band. And whenever they do anything, somehow an article about it will populate my news feed. All I can think when I see them is, oh, I bet Jason hates these guys.
0: I see their name and I get excited because I just think that it's like it says presidents, like the presidency of the United States of America. Somebody just decides to shorten it up, like, oh, the president's the, oh, no, it's just president.
1: It's like the one guy wearing like a Nixon mask and then everybody else in the band is like the Secret Service. I think that's how they do it.
0: So what do they sound like?
1: I think I remember them sounding kind of vaguely. They're like Ghost. They're not as hard as you would want them to be.
0: Oh, that's unfortunate.
1: Yeah.
0: I like when bands have a cool image, but then they come out and you're like, oh, this is like yacht rock metal.
1: Like,
0: that's because Ghost to me is like yacht rock metal.
1: Ghost look like they could be the hardest band of all time.
0: Dude, when they came out, I love their image. I love whatever, you know, all the mythology that was behind them. I'm like, yeah, I can't wait to check these guys out.
1: It was almost like
0: a medical. If you like pina coladas, I'm like, this is weak. Theory of a Dead Man has a brand new EP, brand new music from Theory of a Dead Man. It's called Part One Funeral Songs. Their first new music in 3 years. So there you go. There's your entertainment news.
1: They're no president, I'll tell you that.
0: Few are, very few are. There can be only one.
1: Although at some point, inevitably, somebody looked at Gwar and thought, well, how are people into these guys? And you're like, we got to go to their live show. They were trying to fight back, and now there's the same thing with President.
0: Uh-huh. All right, 888-545-5655. Welcome to Friday. We got that going for us. Just one more to get through, and we'll find ourselves into the weekend. We'll get this out of the way here in just after the top of the hour. The jerkiest thing you're going to hear all day. This will make you angry. This will make you sad. It's terrible. How the kids spending their time these days. There's a new prank going around, and it's just straight cruel. We'll get to that in a few. Sports next.
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4: Our top local story, the LaPorte County Republican Party will hold a caucus this weekend to fill an upcoming vacancy on the LaPorte City Council.
22: At-large Councilwoman Lauren Huffman is resigning effective on Friday as she and her family prepare to move out of state. The caucus is set for 11 o'clock Saturday morning at Republican headquarters on Jefferson Avenue. Eligible Republican precinct committeemen within city limits will vote for Huffman's successor. The meeting is not open to the public, but will be streamed on LaPorte County Republican Party's Facebook page. Brian Ford, MNC News.
4: And the U.S. House has voted no to a GOP-backed plan to limit the number of justices on the Supreme Court. Tim Walberg of Michigan voted in favor of the limit.
23: For years, Democrats have called for packing the Supreme Court with more left-wing justices. And now, the Democratic Socialists of America have gone even further by advocating for its abolishment.
4: Because the measure was a proposed amendment to the Constitution, a two-thirds majority needed to vote yes for it to advance. I'm Tommy Lee from News Talk 95.3, Michiana's News Channel.
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1: Yesterday, Blue Jays over the Guardians 6-3. White Sox fall 6-2 to the Stros. The Cubs do get a 2-1 win over the Brewers. 2:10 this afternoon, Eastern, the Guardians host the Tigers. It's a doubleheader. One of those games is a makeup from June 14th. Reds host the Brewers. Cubs are at the Marlins. White Sox host the Twins. We have college football on tap tonight. UTEP is at number 10, Oklahoma. Number 7, Miami is at Stanford. Fresno State, number 14, USC. Tomorrow, noon, the reigning champs Indiana host North Texas. Alabama has East Carolina. Ohio State has Ball State. Then we get Texas, Georgia, Oregon, Michigan, all back to work. Notre Dame has Wisconsin at Lambeau on Sunday. Also Sunday evening, the first race in the playoffs. The Cubs hits Darlington. Whew, football's back. There's your sports. Only a few more days till everything's right with the world. The NFL returns.
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0: Welcome to Friday. One more to get through, and we've got 3 days. Unless you don't have 3 days, then, well, I don't know what to tell you. This is the worst thing you're going to hear today. This is the jerkiest of the jerky stuff that you could possibly, well, get involved with. You're terrible. Children, you're terrible. There's a new prank going around with these kids today. You get the phone numbers of someone's grandparents and then you FaceTime prank them. Sometimes it's done as a conference call. 20 kids will all FaceTime somebody's grandmas with their cameras turned off at an odd hour at night. Grandmas pick up, grandmas confused. The kids screen cap it, post it, and make jokes about someone's
1: grandma. Dude,
0: I wanted
1: hell,
0: to get through
1: man.
0: That without laughing. That's the part that hurts the most.
1: Why would you do that? The meemaw.
0: It's so mean. But they screen cap the conversation, and then when meemaw's confused.
1: You know why I think we're so flinchy about it? Because we're not too far away from some kids doing that to us. Like, look at this stupid old man.
0: A group of kids calls you at 8:45 on a Tuesday night. What are you doing? You're sleeping, and you're waking up, and you're confused, and you have all these kids shouting at you on FaceTime. You're like, what is going on here?
1: And they post a picture like, look at this.
0: There's still daylight outside the window behind you, and you're confused. I don't know what's happening here. That's why it's so mean. So if you're a kid right now, stop it. Stop doing stuff like that. If you know a grandma who may be susceptible to that, tell grandma. Just don't answer your phone after 7 o'clock.
1: Hey, all right. Hey, why would they do that?
0: I don't know.
1: Let's make fun of Clara's grandmother.
0: Well, because that gets at Claire, right?
1: Yeah.
0: Right? Then Claire's embarrassed. She's like, I'm sorry that my grandma's old and confused, you guys. Is your grandma not old and confused? They're like, no, God, no. No, my grandma's tip top. Your grandma's the one that's weird. All right, with summer winding down, according to most Americans, who has the best state fair in America? They compared everything from ticket prices, visitor reviews, social media interest, Google search demand, and of course, all that food. Which area of the country dominates when it comes to state fairs?
1: I'm going to say it's got to be like Minnesota, right? Wisconsin, somewhere in that pocket.
0: The Midwest dominates, home to 7 of the top 10 best state fairs in America. 10-1, if this is your state, congratulations. Kansas, Indiana's number 9, Illinois number 8, Ohio, Wisconsin. They're not kidding about this Midwest stuff. Washington State Fair, number 5, North Carolina, Florida, Iowa, and then, as always, the Minnesota State Fair always comes in at number 1. What do they call it? The Great Minnesota Get-Together.
1: Oh, yeah.
0: Everybody get together, Minnesotians. Are they known as Minnesotis?
1: Minnesotis.
0: The Minnesota State Fair, by the way, is wrapping up its run right now. It runs 12 days leading up to Labor Day. Has the highest review scores. They give it 4.7 out of 5 stars. Tickets to get into the Minnesota State Fair only going to run you $20. 60 different foods on a stick. There's a 5-story slide. Whoa. And there are 90-pound butter sculptures at the Minnesota State Fair.
1: My favorite thing about those slides at the fair is the cart, he hands you the burlap sack before you go up. He's like, here you go. Put this under your butt. Where'd you even get this?
0: How many ticks do you think are in this bag now?
1: And you don't even give it a second thought. You're like, well, I need this so I can cruise down fast.
0: Got to pad my fanny.
1: You guys, that is absolutely the most funny, savage prank I've ever heard of, and I kind of want to join in as a skinny, fat ass. Grandma Wars, is that what I'm hearing? Oh, man, that's definitely Jason's future. That's why it's so scary, because they can do it to you. What would you do if a bunch of kids FaceTimed you? Like, what? Look at his dumb face. Look how confused he is.
0: Oh, yeah. I had a bunch of kids FaceTime me last night. I was talking to my daughter. My daughter FaceTimed me, and so we were talking. Yeah, my daughter that is in school right now. So I said, what do you guys got going on tonight? Knowing that it's Thursday, and Thursday was always a big night to go out.
1: More or less the weekend. So beers are cheap on Thursday.
0: I was just waiting for the answer. I said, so what do you guys got tonight? You got any study groups? What do you got going on? You going to the library? You going to do some studying? What do you got? I always set it up that way.
1: I was going to say, perfect setup, man.
0: I set myself up for disappointment. That's why I say stuff like that. And they're like, no, we're going out. And I was like, oh, who's going out? And so my daughter is like, me, and yada, yada, yada. And then she said, but 2 of her roommates weren't going to go out. I said, what? What do you mean they're not going out? And she said, no, they don't. They're not going to go out. They have an 8 a.m. class. I said, oh, that's weak. I'm disappointed. And I was on speakerphone. So one of the other girls, the girl that goes out all the time, yelled across the room. She's like, he said you're weak. So then they all got on FaceTime. And they're like, talk him into going out. So I just turned the phone around, and I'm like, hey, I said, seriously, I said, here's the deal. And they're both looking at me. I said, you guys need to go out tonight. They're like, we can't. We have an 8 a.m. class. I said, you need to go out tonight because this is the only time in your life where you get to do stuff like this. And they're like, no, we'll have plenty of time. We're going to live forever. And I said, no, you're not, because here's what's going to happen. And then I picked up a potato that I was boiling on the stove, and I held it up. And I said, at some point in your life, the most exciting part of your day is making mashed potatoes and gravy. And then I opened up the microwave and I had a box of fried chicken in there. And I said, and fried chicken for dinner. I said, that's going to be the most exciting thing that happens to you that day.
1: You gave those girls like a scared straight.
0: That's exactly what I did.
1: Wow.
0: And it worked. They said, all right, we'll go out for a couple of hours.
1: Hey, you just spooked them. Like, whoa, microwave food and mashed potatoes. This can't be my life.
0: I said, I've been thinking about this fried chicken from the fried chicken joint and the mashed potatoes and gravy that I'm making right now. And a dinner alone. I've been excited about this all day. This is the top of my Thursday mountain right here. You should probably go out tonight. And they said, okay, we'll go out for a couple of hours. And then I followed up with,
1: butterfly effect happens tomorrow. They missed class today. it starts to ripple and affect their schoolwork, or they become addicted to going out every night. Like, well, that old man scared me.
0: And then they end up in radio.
1: Yeah.
0: So they become our competition.
1: Mm-hmm. Filling that talent pipeline with college dropouts to this very day.
0: And then I said, all right, if you're going out tonight, no jackassery. Don't be jackassing around. And then they all laugh because apparently that's what I do. When we moved them in and I bought them a case of vodka as a housewarming present.
1: You are trying everything you can to get these kids out of school.
0: And
1: here's a case of booze. Now, don't be foolish with it.
0: And they were all excited. I did it. I didn't, like, hand it to them. There was no ceremony. I just put it on the shelves and I walked away. And they said, somebody put a bunch of vodka on the shelf. And my daughter said, that was probably my dad. And then they said, thank you so much. And I said, okay. No jackassing around. No jackassery with that. Just be cool with it.
1: Here's a lit firework. Now, don't blow your hand off.
0: And they all laughed, and they said, you do that all the time. You always talk about inappropriate, you know, doing something, you know. You always give us advice on how we should misbehave, and then you always follow it up with, now, don't jackass around about it. I'm like, yeah, that's just to kind of ease my own conscience, just to feel better.
1: Disclaimer, legal disclaimer.
0: Yep.
1: Restrictions may apply. Have fun, kids.
0: I'm going to text here in a little bit, see if everybody made it to class that had classes today. It shouldn't shock anybody. It certainly didn't surprise me, but I asked my daughter, I said, well, what time is your first class tomorrow? She goes, oh, I don't have classes on Friday.
1: Cha-ching.
0: I was like, yeah.
1: The real question to that story is, what kind of chicken did you get, Jason? Next text. My life's mission is to become find out where Jason gets his secret chicken joint stuff from. He can't reveal that information.
0: No, then I have to wait in line. Yeah. It's like when I told everybody about the Jolly Rancher robes, and now you can't find those things anywhere. All you can find is the crummy ones, the green and the red ones, but the blue and the other red pack, every place is sold out. I've looked every single day at the store this week, and they haven't had them. Not one. So I'm not giving away any of my food secrets anymore.
1: Do you think the other parents are like, who is this other dad trying to make our kids alcoholics?
0: No. I know the other parents. They're just happy that, you know, somebody else is picking up the tab, I think.
1: My girlfriend and I got the Jolly Rancher ropes a couple of weeks ago. I thought they were terrible. They don't even compare to the Sweet Tart ropes.
0: You don't know what you're talking about. You've obviously got that carpet square you lugged around in kindergarten as a tongue.
1: Is it secret gas station broaster chicken?
0: No. No, I'm not telling anybody where it's from, because then you'll start going there and I'll have to wait in line. I have to wait in line.
1: Or worse yet, all the dark meats are gone and you just have to sit there and eat white meat.
0: This is
1: like I did last night.
0: This is, I always get it. I've always, I need a 10-piece dark every time. 10-piece dark, 10-piece dark.
1: I like that you get 10 pieces of chicken and it's just you eating it. Like, if I fully planned on getting chicken for myself, I don't think I have the chutzpah to say, give me 10 pieces, please.
0: Here's how much I love this place, right? Like, they screwed me last night, and I'm perfectly fine with it.
1: You're like, all right.
0: This is the chicken joint where we talked about a couple of years ago when I was waiting in line.
1: You're the only guy who's not smoking weed actively at that moment?
0: Yeah, some dude, and I'm sitting in line. There's like three cars ahead of me, and this dude walks out the back, and he's carrying these two buckets, and he's got this huge blunt tucked behind his ear. I was like, whoa, this looks like a great place to work. And he looked at me, he's like, yeah, man, this is a cool place to work. And then he took the buckets to some little, like, you know, aluminum shed in the back. And I thought, oh, I don't want to know what goes on in that thing. And then sometimes when they open up the window, the drive-thru window, like all the smoke comes out. I'm like, I always tell my wife, I'm like, oh, they're probably just vaping. But last night, I'm like, I need a 10-piece dark. They're like, anything else? I'm like, no, because I make all the sides at home. And I'm like, no, I'm good. Just a 10-piece dark. And then I pull around. And I sit there for like 5 minutes.
1: You're already giving up details. They have a drive-through window.
0: Yeah, I think most chicken places do, don't they? So I'm just sitting there. I'm sitting there for like 5 minutes. And I'm still FaceTiming with my daughter and her friends. That's actually where the conversation was going on. And she comes to the window. She goes, we're one leg short on your 10-piece dark. I was like,
1: Then you're like, how about you give me a little leg and make up for it?
0: I'm like, why don't you give me one of them hog legs? But I was like, okay. And she goes, well, you could have another piece, or you could wait 15 minutes for the legs to be done. I was like, just throw another piece in there. That's fine. That's cool. What piece do you think they replaced it with?
1: The breast.
0: No. Guess again. I thought if it's dark, so you're either getting a thigh, you're getting a thigh, right?
1: Yeah.
0: Because that's dark meat. A wing.
1: Oh.
0: That's a hose job right there, and I knew it. But you know what? She might as well just looked out and you know, and go, and she should have just, what are you going to do? What, are you going to quit coming? No, I'll be back again next week. Don't you worry. But I just know that you guys, you think you got the best of me, and you did get the best of me, but I'll be back.
1: I don't know if this is in the same avenue you're traveling in. I stopped giving my watermelon secret because so far it's worked 100%. I'm scared I won't get my tasty watermelons anymore, says Uber Geek Gabe. He's got a watermelon spot?
0: Isn't that any farm stand? Don't all farm stands have the watermelon? All right, we're going to look at some travel stuff here in a couple of minutes. What are the big travel trends for next year? Maybe you didn't get off on vacation this year. We found out 60% of Americans this summer did not take a vacation. We'll take a look at some of the travel trends for next year so you can start planning ahead.
1: Yeah, this year's a lost cause.
0: I have bad news. It ain't getting any cheaper. That's the bad news, but we'll look at where we're going next year. Of course, you can text the show anytime, 888-545-5655. 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
0: Well, the wait is over. 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

0: That in this morning. Going to get hot again today. Partly sunny, 90. Heat index up around 100. Cool off a little bit for the three-day weekend. Partly sunny, 83 tomorrow. Sunshine, 80 for Sunday and Monday. 73 right now. Rob Zombie, Marilyn Manson, going to be at the Ruoff. We've got your tickets. 11 a.m. and 5 p.m. today. 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Morgan Reed and Drew Cage both have your chance. 11 a.m. and 5 p.m. this afternoon with Michiana's Concert Station, 103.9 The Bear.
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0: All right, 888-545-5655. Welcome to Friday. Ubergate Gabe, he decided that he had a secret watermelon spot, and we thought that's weird. Isn't every farm stand along the road, don't they have?
2: Yeah.
0: Isn't there? It's no secret. They all have good watermelon. He said, no, it's signs on a watermelon that you know it's good at any store.
2: Oh, because like I bought that watermelon over the summer, and it was like inside it was rotted mush.
0: You're supposed to what, like sniff the belly button?
2: I don't think you're supposed to do that.
0: Were you supposed to thunk on it? What are you supposed to do? You're supposed to
2: give it a kiss.
0: He says a lot of people look at the yellow marks, spider webbing, thickness of lines. It's none of that, he says. It's one thing, and it's so dumb, but it works. I've told you before, and I've told others. I said it in a way I heard it, and it works.
2: Gabe, this is nitpicky by me, but watermelon only has one L.
0: He says,
2: watermelons.
0: Okay, here we go. All right, I'm gonna keep going. He says, I'll tell you the secrets of delicious, juicy watermelon, but don't repeat it on the radio. This is too hot. Oh, he says, it's too hot for jar entrepreneurs.
2: Wait, give me some music if it's that hot.
0: He says, this is no joke, even though it sounds like one. You find it not where the stem is, but the bottom, you look for the watermelon with the smallest bottom hole. You mean like where the vine goes into it?
2: Uh-huh.
0: I don't know. I don't know if all the good stuff falls out, but it works, he says. The smaller, the more flavorful, juicier watermelon. I've even got decent watermelons in the winter, out of season that way, he claims. All right. So where the stem goes in, you want that tiny. You want a tiny little belly button on that thing. All right. Don't tell anybody. Certainly don't repeat it on the radio, he asked, please. Okay, you got it. Your secret's safe with us. Where are we going on vacation next year? Travel trends for 2027. 60% of Americans did not take a summer vacation. Maybe next year. Next year's our year to get away. Apparently, fall is the new summer.
2: According to?
0: In 2027, we learned this morning at the beginning of the show, they call them the brr months. September, October, November, December. That's when we'll be traveling next year. They say, especially if you're traveling to Europe, less chaotic weather during the brr months. Festive travel is getting hotter than ever. Travel for the holidays has increasingly become part of a family's holiday traditions. Yeah, that's what we've been doing for the past few years, traveling for Christmas, going on vacation for Christmas.
2: I like to travel.
0: God knows it costs about the same as buying all the gifts.
2: I like to travel around the time of year because it's always fun to travel when you've just had the life beaten out of your bank account by the holidays. I like to take whatever small pile I have left, just go off into the woods.
0: No, that's what we do in lieu of presents. We just take a vacation. Hey, the money is about the same when you're done. Cities are back next year. People have stopped traveling to cities post-pandemic, but now they're embracing the cities once again. Experts are seeing longer stays and more immersive experiences in a more urban setting. What? Instead of just traveling to one city, travelers are now bundling cities together in one trip. So that would be like if you went to California, you do like San Francisco, you do Los Angeles, and then you do San Diego. Now, Travel for 2027.

0: Luxury cruising. Opting for cruises more personal. What's the difference between a regular cruise and a more personal cruise?
1: What's the commercial for the fancy cruise line for adults only? Viking. They're like small boats, but they cruise Europe.
0: Okay.
1: And they're like, no children allowed. You're here for the culture, dummy.
0: Well, that sounds pretty fun.
1: They look cool. Like, I don't need a water slide. I don't need, like, a discotheque on my cruise ship. I mean, as long as the bar's open,
0: I don't think I do. I don't think I do until probably I take that first trip down the water slide that's clear and it goes out over the edge of the boat.
1: Yeah, I
0: could get into that.
1: Although I've never met Cruz Warren. Maybe he is into those things. I need to do is sit through one timeshare presentation and I can meet Cruz Warren.
0: It's like Chuck E. Cheese, right? You go on a cruise ship. You're where a kid could be a kid. You're like, whoa, I could be a kid again? All right. I don't know. I read something last year about cruising and how a lot of like the hardcore cruiser people, which by the way, sounds like a sexual lifestyle.
1: It is.
0: I don't like it when they call that the cruiser. I'm a cruiser. I'm like, okay.
1: At the park or on a boat? That's a huge distinction.
0: But they always call themselves, you know, cruisers, cruise enthusiasts. But a lot of the like hardcore cruisers that have been doing it for a long time are upset over the past like 10 years because now like regular people are now cruising, where it used to be like a luxurious lifestyle. Now the people that got into it because it was a luxurious way to travel are now looking down on the, you know, the hee-haws that can now afford to cruise. So they're looking for more expensive cruise lines to be a part of.
1: I don't want to go on a cruise and then be looked down upon. Like
0: That was my first thought, too.
1: I'm here on vacation.
0: Right.
1: But, I get enough of this in the real world. I'm here at sea to get away from this.
0: But my second thought was, all right, if I ever do decide to cruise, and it's not really that appealing to me. I don't really understand it. But okay, you know, if that's your thing, that's great. But if I did find myself on a cruise ship just because of those people and the disrespect that they paid the regular folks like us,
1: mm-hmm.
0: I would show up in a pair of overalls without a t-shirt on. I'd be like, hey, we're here to cruise.
1: My aunt and grandmother go on like 3 to 6 cruises a year, and they're all from like the fall and then afterwards. They find $3,000 cruises, and they get them for like $300 to $500 because it's the colder time of the year and nobody wants to go. Warren, go on a Carnival cruise. Don't embarrass yourself. Oh, I think I could cut the mustard on a Viking cruise. Everybody is out there wearing white, drinking wine. They're like, this is Venice. I'm like, oh.
0: Well, I think that's the way it used to be, and that's why the old-time cruisers are now looking for like the Viking trips that do stuff like that.
1: I am with this texter, though. After watching Poop Cruise and the Costa Concordia documentary on Netflix, you could not pay me to get on a boat. Hey, that Concordia documentary about that cruise ship that sunk?
0: Didn't they have bathroom problems? Isn't that what it was?
1: No, it sunk? That was a separate one. Do you remember it was before the pandemic, I want to say. One of those cruise ships sunk. And it's because the captain was jackassing around and he wound up sinking the boat. But the story, you watch it on Netflix, they tell you over the course of an hour what exactly happens when a boat that size starts to go down. And it's tipping, right? Like this.
0: Right.
1: You can't just get off a boat that's doing that. So all these people, like, there are terrifying stories and accounts of, like, a guy with his newborn, and he slides out, and the newborn smacks her head on this thing when they're flying down. But they had to essentially, like, throw this young baby in the night sky over an open ocean to get to the lifeboat. It's horrifying. And it's all because the captain wanted to do a pass-by because his mom was at some restaurant, and she could see the boat. Dude, yeah. His mom and sister were in this town so they could see the boat, so he
0: wants to be a big shot.
1: Yeah, he wants to be a big shot. He took the cruise ship in closer than he should have, and it ripped the entire side of it open.
0: Wow.
1: And then they try to go like this. They're like, oh no, they kept radioing, they're like, it's fine, everything's fine, everything's cool, when in fact it was not cool. But then the power starts to go out, and one of these guys that works on the cruise ship was the last guy on board, and they couldn't get to him. They had to have a dive team go underwater to come up into the main ballroom, find the dude. If ever you've jackassed around in a car or on a motorcycle, and you know you clipped something or you did something dumb, you'll watch this and think, now what if there were thousands of people's lives at stake when I did this? Wheelie walk and I fell over backwards.
0: There you go. 10 cruises in. It's the best vacation you can take. I don't, no cooking, no cleaning. Hey, where else have you been on vacation? They do their laundry for you. You actually get to go on vacation, and you guys watch one documentary about the one mishap, and you've thrown yourselves away. They send hundreds of boats out on cruises a year. I don't know. I just, being confined like that weirds me out.
1: You guys, the Viking River cruises are great. Only about 500 people get on those boats. No kids. It's easier to get on and off. The food is great, says Dirty Old Fat Kid.
0: See, now here all of a sudden I can warm up to it a little bit. Why don't you guys do one of those cruise ship things that bands and stuff do? You can call it Here's Your Freaking Cruise with the Jason Lee and Clark Show. Oh, if we did like a show cruise, I could get into that.
1: That would require some heavy lifting from a sales department that, school's back in and they've got things going on, I guess. Could you imagine if we got our own cruise?
0: That would be fun. I could get into that. But the rest of it, I don't know, man. But also, I'll say that. I didn't think that I would like an all-inclusive, and we did that a couple of years ago because I don't like to be confined. You know, I want to get out and, you know, go do stuff.
1: It's like four times in this conversation you've mentioned you hate being confined. Yeah, but are you being confined somewhere?
0: I liked that, though. I thought it was really fun because it takes all that pressure off of what are we going to do today, because you have like six options. We could do this, this, this, or this.
1: Yeah.
0: So that was fun. I really enjoyed it.
1: You guys, a show cruise would be so dope. I'm not going through the ocean. We got to confine it to like Lake Michigan or a river, says Drumlove. I don't want to be confined on a boat with Drumlove.
0: No. No, not at all.
1: I can't run away.
0: Hey, that whole...
1: He knows what cabin I'm in.
0: Hey, that whole show thing, the show cruise thing I just talked about, somebody just set it on fire right now. We're not doing that. We have to figure out what is price prohibitive for Drumlove. If he's like, I could totally do it if you keep it at $1,200, so it's going to be $1,201.
1: He says, I actually do have class. You know, my favorite thing about classy people is how they're always talking about how classy they are. I got class for days.
0: Yeah, we know you have class. You're taking it to get your driver's license back.
1: You guys, I just got back from a cruise last weekend out of Miami. It was a ton of fun. They're great for the lazy vacationer. We didn't do any special restaurants or anything on the ship. So all we paid for is what we paid for up front. That's all it cost. It's a great idea for budget-conscious travelers.
0: Everybody keeps talking about how cheap it is.
1: Mrs. Drumlove says, I make good money and you can watch him for the week. No, no.
0: Oh, no, you're part of the deal. Yeah. If he's going to be there, he has to have his handler.
1: His handler will be there.
0: Yeah. You bring his leash. You bring his little, what is that, harness? What's that harness you put on? You put on dogs when you put them on that leash. You bring his harness. You bring his leash. Oh no, this is a package deal. This isn't, How else are we traveling next year? What? Private clubs in hotels.
1: Guys, when you go to the fancy restaurants on board, you can order whatever you want. There's no limit. And for Cluck, they usually have a buffet.
0: I thought you only ate at Fluffets. It's French.
1: Why am I getting the hate? It's a 3-day weekend. I'm feeling good. Sure, it's not a payday, but I'll get by.
0: They're not all buffets?
1: No.
0: I thought they were all buffets.
1: No.
0: I just assumed in a situation like that where people are like, it's $900. It's whatever you want. I figured they just cattled you through.
1: No, my party animal aunt that you have spent time with, she goes on quite a few cruises.
0: Right.
1: And she'll tell you, just go to the restaurant and anything on the menu, you just say whatever you want. They bring it to you.
0: I mean, that's typically how a restaurant works, but you don't have to pay. It's all paid for ahead of time, right?
1: They've got to lose money on her because she buys the drink package and she'll catalog all the things she drank. And I'm like, how can any cruise line afford to
0: Are
1: do this?
0: Are you kidding me?
1: Yeah.
0: She writes down everything she drinks?
1: Well, she's like, you go to the dinner, you're like, I'll have the bottle of wine. You drink a little sip, you take the wine back to your room. She's there to bankrupt the cruise line.
0: She's not there for vacation. She's not there to relax. She's there to get one over on somebody.
1: She's there to make Carnival pay. You guys, you could do a Jason Lee and Cluck Show boat platoon in a local river with a cooler of Bud Light.
0: Yeah, that might be.
1: Then Dirty Old Fat Kid says 10 hardcore fans paying $5,000 a head. We might not be able to organize a cruise. I bet we could do like an organized social media tube float down a river.
0: Oh, that's sweet. Somebody says Cluck's mom had me over for a stuffet last night. Oh, that's sweet. What are the fastest growing jobs in America right now?
1: Sometimes I hate working here.
0: Is your mom still 69?
1: She, yes.
0: Nice.
1: She very, very much
0: nice.
1: Is. Yeah, wait till her 70th birthday. So many more months away.
0: She's 69 and 366 days old today.
1: No. It's like those, I'm 30 again for the 13th time. 69 again for the third time. Wow.
0: Yes, the whole thing is unfortunate. You're right.
1: All right. We might be able to jive with some of those like heavy metal cruises like you talked about, that 70,000 tons of metal.
0: Yeah, that'd be fun. See if we get like a package deal for the show and say, you know, we have 100 spaces available.
1: Was that the one we were talking about where they have metal 24 hours a day on stage? Like, I'd get up at 2 in the morning and go see who's ever got that shift.
0: Like Anvil plays at 2:15 a.m.
1: I'd be there, one drink in hand, all right.
0: Yeah, that'd be fun. All right, what are the fastest growing jobs right now, and they all pay over $100,000. Kids, if you're on your way to school going, one of these days I'm going to have to get a job, and I'm going to have to start paying my own way here. What do I need to do? Well, we'll get to that here in just a couple of seconds. 888-545-5655 next.
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0: Congratulations to today's real rocker of the day. It's Leonard Christ from Mishawaka.
1: Leonard listens to The Bear all day or a day. His favorites, he loves the Pantera, the Megadeth, Metallica, AC/DC. Boy, is he in luck for tonight. Korn, Shinedown. He's also a big fan of the Jason Lee and Cluck Show. I knew Lenny was a smooth guy. Smooth operator. When he's not rocking, he enjoys grilling, spending time with his girlfriend and kids, getting outdoors.
0: Congratulations to Lenny Christ from Mishawaka. You are the real rocker. Can I call you Lenny?
1: I think we can call him Lenny.
0: Or Leo? Or do you go by Leonard? Because Leonard's pretty fancy. Well, Leonard, congratulations. You are the real rocker of the day. Monday, it could be you. Tuesday, I think we're taking Monday's holiday. So Tuesday, text rocker, R-O-C-K-E-R, to 574-254-1039.
1: He's number 300.
0: Number 300, my man, powered by Hensley Legal Group. Speaking of the big show tonight, we will be hosting a prep-up party? What are we calling it?
1: Pre-show primer, buddy.
0: Pre-show primer from 5 to 7. Yeah, we're coming back in later on this afternoon, and we're going to get you warmed up for the big AC/DC show. We're going to go wall-to-wall AC/DC, and we'll throw in some pretty reckless in there, by the way. 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
0: All right, 888-545-5655. Welcome to Friday. We've made it this far. Somebody does say when you're on a cruise, fun fact, you can bring sealed bottles of wine and most of the time a case or two of soda with you on the cruise ship. Liquor packages aren't so bad when you brought your own soda with it. What does the soda have to do with the liquor package?
1: I don't know.
0: Wouldn't the soda take away from the liquor package? I'm not sure I know what that means, dude.
1: You guys, my girlfriend's brother and his wife went on a cruise a while ago. They ended up fighting the entire time. And the crappy part is, they're stuck with each other the whole time. They ended up getting a divorce when they got back. So there's that about cruise ships as well. What are you fighting about on a cruise ship? Unlimited food?
0: I mean, those rooms are pretty small, right?
1: Mm-hmm.
0: So if you're irritated with somebody, it's only going to compound the irritation, right? It's like if you and your wife are fighting, you're like, all right, now go stand in the bathroom for 12 hours. Well, this isn't friendly at all.
1: Drumlove does ask on cruise ships, what about the bud? You know, I don't know. I don't know, and I don't see anywhere on the Carnival cruise ship advertisements where you can select the all-you-can-smoke package.
0: I'm going to ask this right now.
1: It's international waters. I don't know.
0: So we can get this out of the way.
1: John Waters.
0: Drumlove, what is the highest amount of money you will pay to join the Jason Lee and Cluck Show? Here's your freaking cruise. What is the absolute top dollar amount that you would be able to afford to pay?
1: Because it's about to get a little bit spicier than that.
0: It's going
1: to
0: get $1 more. This is terrifying. A humanoid robot appeared to have turned on a customer at an electronics store in Russia the other day. The man shoved the humanoid robot Security video shows the robot refusing a handshake and then throwing punches and kicks for about 2 minutes as the customer tries to stay out of its way. So once again, the robots have learned to attack. Staff members eventually grabbed the robot and stopped it before anybody seriously got hurt. Store joked that the robot was undergoing an emotional reboot. The robot's maker and model and control system have not been made public, so we don't know what to look out for. It's unclear whether the robot reacted to the shove that the man gave it or it was trying to regain its balance. Or whether it was following a programmed routine.
1: Hey, how long before one of these things just goes completely bonkers and just rips a human being limb from limb?
0: We'll be a little bit nervous about this until we see the first arm get yanked off, like, and then all of a sudden we're going to go, oh.
1: Being in a fight would be terrifying, but you see fight videos on the internet, and eventually everybody's fat and they tucker themselves out. But imagine fighting something that has...
0: Well, remember,
1: infinite energy.
0: We now have robots that can run faster than us, that can jump higher than us.
1: Uh-huh.
0: So it just makes sense. Eventually, they're going to be outbox us, out wrestle us.
1: They'll never outgoon us.
0: No, they will eventually. Wyoming woman is getting ready to get rid of her SUV.
1: Bad news.
0: Okay.
1: Mom of three, breaking news. No bud on cruises. The dogs sniff bags when you're boarding.
0: This is the first time I've ever cheered a drug dog.
1: Do your work.
0: Get him out of here.
1: Do your work.
0: Get him off the boat.
1: Yeah, you guys, absolutely no bud on a cruise. Oh, and here, you know, conflicting report. I'm bringing the music, the marijuana, and the energy, and the adrenaline for half-off price. I can't name the price offhand. No Limit Soldier, Drum Love.
0: No, but there's no bud.
1: He can't tell you what's the most expensive amount of money he would pay to be on the Jason Lee and Cluck Show cruise.
0: Can drug dogs sniff gummies and stuff? Or like vape oil?
1: Can drug dogs
0: sniff that?
1: Mrs. Drumlove just said they're bringing the kit, whatever that is.
0: Oh, boy.
1: I don't know.
0: No, we're my good idea turned out to be a terrible idea. Again, somebody put it down. Woman in Wyoming is ready to give up her SUV after a 3-foot snake crawled out of it while she was waiting in a bank drive-thru. The woman.
1: Everyone's had a bee in the car or a spider. Imagine it's 3 feet of a snake.
0: She grabbed her chihuahua, jumped out of the car, and refused to get back inside. She was worried that the snake might come through a vent. Bank workers had to call animal control. The police chief had to crawl under the SUV, but could not pull the snake free. The vehicle was eventually taken to a nearby auto shop where it was lifted up off the ground after another failed attempt to get the snake out. It took a couple of times. The police chief was the guy who eventually was able to grab the snake, and he got it out, threw it in a trash can. Animal control later released the unharmed bull snake near some local ponds. The woman even joked she was tempted to trade her car in immediately or burn it to the ground. Good for you. I wouldn't have entertained the idea. I would have just burned it down to the ground. All right, one of the fastest growing jobs right now that pay over $100,000 a year. Kids, pay attention. Here we go. There's a pretty good dollar amount here. Physical therapist. What do you make as a physical therapist? Roughly, eventually, you'll make about $103,000 a year.
1: Not too shabby.
0: A biochemist will make $128,000. Industrial engineer. See, that already sounds difficult. That's an engineer. Anytime you tack that on there. Medical scientist, occupational therapist, computer and information system manager. I like this because we know most of these jobs are.
1: Yeah.
0: A lot of times we put these lists together. You're like, what even is that? I don't know. If I can't pronounce it, I certainly can't do the job. A computer information systems manager, healthcare specialties teacher, information security analyst. Here's the top five. Physician's assistant, a PA, $135,000. Computer and information research scientist. That's something you and I'd be good at. We know all about internet research. Look up some information.
1: Yeah.
0: What do you need? You got Tupac's autopsy photos? I got you, man. I got you. Oh, so I guess I bet you're not looking up gross stuff.
1: No.
0: You got to look up helpful stuff. We wouldn't be good at that at all. Medical and health services manager. Data scientist is number two. And a nurse practitioner, number one. How much do you think you're making as a nurse practitioner? By the way, that's essentially
1: a doctor at that point?
0: You are the doctor. That's the person you spend all the time with when you go to the doctor.
1: Okay.
0: You know, the doctor pops in at the last second. You know, it's like when you go see Parliament, and then at the end, George Clinton comes out and does one song.
1: One or two songs.
0: Right.
1: And so, he sits down the entire time.
0: So Bootsy Collins is like the nurse practitioner. You spend all your time with Bootsy and the rest of the band. And then at the end, George Clinton comes in. He's like, hey. And you're like, hey, doctor. And he does his little thing. And then he bombs out again. Nurse practitioner, by the way, making almost $133,000 a year on average. That's on average. Remember that.
1: Hey, you guys. Chris, listening from England this morning. My buddy's just gone through a divorce.
0: Cheerio.
1: His wife told him 2 days into a 2-week cruise while they were sitting on the deck, and they had to share a cabin together for the rest of the 2 weeks.
0: Are you kidding me? Is it just it's just one of those things where she blurted out? It's been something that she's wanted to do for a long time, and it's constantly there, and he pushed her just far enough that she wanted to shut him up and just devastate him. So she threw it out there, didn't she?
1: Or it was 2 weeks.
0: Guarantee it.
1: She was 2 weeks, and she's like, we're not having sex for these 2 weeks, so I got to get this out in the open now so he knows. What are you supposed to do for the rest of your time? Do you have to go hang out with her still?
0: Yeah, then what did he do?
1: Do you try to talk her out of it?
0: What time is it in England right now?
1: If I didn't already have the unlimited booze package, I am upgrading immediately.
0: What are you doing in England? Do you live there? Are you just hanging out? What are you doing? I'm more interested in your English trip.
1: Yeah.
0: Did you just go there for the 3-day weekend? Because if you did, that honks us.
1: Are you there? Hey, wait. Business or pleasure?
0: Right.
1: Or do you live there?
0: Fish and chips?
1: Ooh.
0: Oasis? Hey. You get to use that word all the time when you're in England. They call each other that all the time. You can do that. Dude, you can use that word. You can use it freely.
1: You guys, if you are a couple,
0: if you come home and say it, remember, you got to get it out of your system, because if you come home and say it, a woman will punch your head off. But yeah, you could just call everybody you meet. Oasis call each other that all the time. Wow, how much does it cost to go to England? We should just go and do that.
1: I'm just here for the word.
0: Yeah.
1: What word? You know that word. Also, I may ask for a cigarette or two while I'm here.
0: But I don't smoke.
1: I'm here for one word. I might dabble in a second word, though.
0: I don't smoke either.
1: Oh, he said, I'm born and raised here. I found you guys randomly on the TuneIn app. Oh, my friend asked to move to another cabin, but they didn't have any, so he had to sleep next to her every single day. She just kept giving him more reasons why she was divorcing him. He said it was torturous.
0: Wow.
1: So every day she's like, and you know, furthermore...
0: What did he do? What did he say for her to blurt that out? Because I guarantee you, she had no intentions of telling him on that boat, but he did something. Nobody wants an awkward vacation like that. She was not going to tell him. I will 100% guarantee you that. He said something, or he did something, and she just blurted it out.
1: Some hottie walks by in a bikini, lowers his glasses and looks, and she goes, that's it? I like that he's born and raised in England, lives there, just randomly found us on TuneIn.
0: Yeah, that's fun. All right, 888-545-5655. Tell us about your English life. Do you have a hedgerow?
1: Is there a bustle in it? Also, do you think it's weird?
0: Have you checked for the bustle in the hedgerow?
1: Do you think it's weird that there's a guy in England who knows what a drum love is?
0: Yes.
1: That's super weird, man.
0: He does not represent...
1: We're culpable for something. I don't know what.
0: He is not a representative. Well, actually, he kind of is. I was going to say he doesn't represent those of us here in the good old US of A, but I think more and more, I think he does.
1: He does say, hey, bloke, I hope you're having a great day over there in England. Signed, Drum Love.
0: Yeah.
1: So, greetings from the US of A.
0: Mm-hmm. Well, we'll talk to some more of our international friends again in a couple of minutes. 888-545-5655.
1: I don't know why I feel stage fright all of a sudden. We're in front of an international audience, and this is what we bring to the table. I'm so embarrassed. Do you know what a drum loop is? Drum loop!
0: Yeah, well, I'll tell you, in the olden days, we didn't really have a lot of drum loves, but they seem to be multiplying, and there's more, seems to be a lot more than there used to be, but anyway.
1: Hey, you guys, I'm not even in England, and I use that word all the time.
7: Oh.
0: Really?
7: Yeah, I don't think you do that.
0: Your wife or your girlfriend or your mom doesn't punch your head off? Well, I don't have a wife or a mom or a girlfriend. I don't have any of those things. That's why I can use that word all the time.
7: Yep.
0: All right. 888-545-5655. Sports is next.
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17: Our top local story, Governor Mike Braun has extended Indiana's gas tax holiday through the 6th of October.
18: The suspension covers both the state gasoline usage tax and gasoline excise tax in all 92 counties. Braun says the move is aimed at keeping fuel costs lower for Hoosier families. He says state reserves will be used to replace the lost revenue and keep road and infrastructure projects moving without interruption. Braun's office says the tax suspensions are part of an energy emergency that began August 7th and will be reviewed again in 30 days. Victor Garcia, MNC News.
17: And a Goshen man has been sentenced in a child neglect case.
19: 35-year-old Nick Hunsberger received a 14-year sentence after his conviction for neglect of a dependent resulting in serious injury. 6 years were suspended. The case stems from the 2022 death of a 2-week-old child. Court records say drugs and unsafe sleeping conditions contributed to the death. The child's mother has pleaded guilty and will be sentenced September 17th. Alyssa Foster, MNC News.
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1: Yesterday, Blue Jays over the Guardians 6-3, White Sox on the wrong end of a 6-2 final with the Astros. Cubs do get a 2-1 win over the Brewers. 2:10 this afternoon, Eastern, the Guardians host the Tigers for a doubleheader. The first game is a makeup from back in June. Reds host the Brewers, Cubs are at the Marlins, White Sox host the Twins. College football on tap. UTEP is at number 10 Oklahoma tonight, number 7 Miami is at Stanford, Fresno State, number 14 USC. Tomorrow at noon, the reigning champs Indiana host North Texas, Alabama has East Carolina, Ohio State has Ball State. We're also going to see Texas, Georgia, Oregon, Michigan all back to work tomorrow. Notre Dame has Wisconsin at Lambeau on Sunday. And Sunday evening, it's the first race in the playoffs. The Cup hits Darlington. Cha-cha-cha. There's your final sports. No, wait.
0: Nope. We still have a couple hours to go. 888-545-5655.
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0: All right, welcome to Friday. One more to get through, and we've got a 3-day weekend. We just got a text from a guy at Jolly Old England, and he texted in. I don't remember what he even texted. Oh, he said that he had a buddy that went on a cruise with his wife. What do you say, a 2-week cruise, 10-day cruise, and 2 days into it, his wife told him that he wanted a divorce? I don't know if we heard back from him, but I guarantee you the wife did not intend on telling him that she wanted a divorce, but he did something or said something where she just blurted it out. I guarantee it. And then he had to sleep next to her every night, and then she would tell him more reasons why she wanted a divorce. That stinks, man. Somebody wants to know if our new international texter, I want to know if he's hot, says the unhinged texter. Well, you need to slow down a little bit. This is our exotic friend.
1: Mm-hmm.
0: We will do the gatekeeping here. Are you hot enough for our international exotic English pal? We'll ask the questions here, not you. So,
1: yeah, Chris from England, are you hot?
0: No. The unhinged texter, are you hot enough for our international friend? Question mark. If we decide that you are, then we will pass it along to Chris from England.
1: I mean, if your wife suggests a divorce on day two of a 14-day cruise, do you spend the other 12 days trying to talk her out of it, or you just go, all right.
0: All these people that take cruises is like...
1: Because he said that every day they had after that, she was giving him more and more reasons why she was asking for this. Like, you don't want another thing.
0: So if you take cruises all the time, if you're a cruiser, is the ability to hook up Is there a lot of chances for you to hook up on that boat? Because do you try to talk her out of the divorce, or you decide that all of a sudden I'm going to behave like a single man?
1: You got to behave like a single man.
0: I mean, you know, people like to hook up on vacation, hey, so I'm guessing.
1: You get back before she does to the cabin, you put a sock on the door, and you go to bed. Just let her think on that for a minute.
0: Well, he never does it that long with me.
1: He claimed it came out of the blue as they had been married for 26 years. But as soon as they got back, she had mysteriously booked a flight back to her native Sweden, and a van came within 48 hours of them landing back at home. So she had planned her escape route.
0: Oh, yeah. Yeah.
1: Well, Patriot Veteran 07. I have to work all weekend, including Monday. I'm not mad, though. Sunday's double time. Monday, triple time.
0: Yeah, my dude. Nice job. All right. We'll talk about, since we're talking about single, this poor guy getting a divorce.
1: The unhinged texter says they are 100% hot enough to ask if that person's hot.
0: No, that's not good enough. Text Warren a picture. Let him know.
1: No.
0: And then we'll pass it along.
1: Nope, don't need that spicing up the DMs.
0: We'll take your, you can just text it to the show, and then we'll figure it out, and then we'll pass it along to Chris if we deem, hey, he's our exotic friend. We have to look out for him. We should go visit him.
1: Uber Geek Gabe thinks that he is here for him. British men are attracted to me like magnets. Are you here because you watch my stream? I just met a new British man last night. You know, sometimes I leave work thinking I don't have much of an interesting life. Other times I leave work saying, you know, that's pretty all right.
0: I'll tell you this.
1: I'm not meeting men on the internet.
0: Our new exotic international British friend, Chris. Uber Geek Gabe is a good-looking dude, I think. I know he used to be a good-looking dude from pictures that he sent us from when he was younger.
1: He said he was a hot boy, remember?
0: He said he was a hot boy, that's right. I don't know what he looks like now. But I assume he's probably, you know, he probably just looks a little bit older, a little more distinguished in his older age. So, Chris from England, I mean, if that's your thing, we got a guy for you.
1: Oh, yeah. Man, that dude's wife was from Sweden, so she's probably hot, too.
0: Yeah.
1: How do you guys receive messages? Is it through your personal phones, a work phone, some kind of screen? Actually, it's a $109 computer monitor.
0: Yeah,
1: right in front of me?
0: Yeah, they're just on screens in front of us.
1: We can get them on our phone if we're out and about.
0: All right, well, Chris from England, I mean, if we get the opportunity, we might come, so we just want to come use that word and not get hit.
1: And maybe the other word, if we have a few pints.
0: Careful. He doesn't mean the other word.
1: No. There's the one word we're desperate to try out.
0: Right. Without,
1: but then if we have a few pints, we might use the other word.
0: Right. Nope. I think you're confusing the other word with the other word.
1: Wait, what other word are you talking about?
0: To stay.
1: Velociraptor?
0: Now, the word that we want to use is the word that if we said it at home, you know, like any woman would punch us in the head, right?
1: Yeah.
0: Yeah, okay. That's the word that we want to use in jolly old England. If you watch Oasis interviews, that's the word that they use. They call each other that all the time, and I'm always like, man, that would be so fun.
1: Sounds cool.
0: That would be great. And it sounds cool because usually it's used in reference to a woman, but when you use it in reference to a man, it's very confusing, and your brain doesn't know what to do. That's what makes it super fun. No, let's just leave the other word stuff alone, because then you start getting into an area that gets a little bit murky and people are wondering, what's that other word? Because there's, you know, other words that we cannot use.
1: Hmm.
0: You and I.
1: Mm-hmm.
0: So let's not make people think that we want to use that word, because we don't. That's not the word. It's a different word. It's over here. I guess they're similar in a lot of ways. We don't want to use either one of those words, I'll be honest with you. We just want that one big word. That's it. No other words.
1: You guys, we're
0: no more other words.
1: We're all rubes. One guy from England texts the show, and we all have to act like yokels. See? I know.
0: No more other words. Just the word. That word.
1: I mean, the other one might be kind of fun to take for a
0: walk. No!
1: I really think that you and I are talking about different words here.
0: No, we're talking about, you haven't walked that one around since the playground in elementary school, right?
1: I might need to bust it out privately to see if I still got it. In no way will we re-air this segment for the best of.
0: Chris, I don't think we're going to come see you. I think it's for the best. 888-545-5655.
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1: All right, we finally made it. Friday for a three-day weekend. Here are 10 things that fill up your news feed today. Number 10, Sonic Drive-In has launched a new limited-time Hot'em beverage menu. They're offering fall-inspired drinks for warmer weather. That's why they're calling it Hot'em. It's perfect for quenching your seasonal thirst and sounding like you have a severe impediment. Hot'em? Hot'em? Hot Autumn. Hot'em. Number 9. 7 in 10 pet owners, we found out this week, will limit the length of their trip because of their pets. And 45% of pet owners have actually skipped traveling altogether because they couldn't accommodate their pets on the trip. Remember, you are just an open sliding door away from complete freedom. My cats now are too old to even run away, so you leave the door open and nothing happens. Very anticlimactic. Go. You're supposed to run to freedom. Number 8, the fallout from last month's controversial Good Good Golf ad continued this week with both the CEO and the president exiting the company. They said they wanted to devote more time to their true passion, shoving women. It's like the smallest micro drama I've been following, but man, oh man.
0: What is it?
1: That Good Good Golf and Callaway ad where the guy shoves the woman down.
0: Unbelievable.
1: Who, the amount of people that had to see this before any of us saw it, they're all like, nah, I love it.
0: Don't touch my driver.
1: Yeah.
0: He growls.
1: Yeah. And, you know, there's that, one of them said it was inspired by Obsession, and I thought, I saw the movie, and I don't recall anyone shoving any woman.
0: Mm-mm.
1: Ah, well, number 7, McDonald's has brought back its pumpkin and cream pie for fall 2026. I really hate that the internet has ruined that second part for me. What was life like when I was pure? Just using that word and the other word.
0: No, just the one. Just the one word. That's it.
1: Number 6, 63% of Americans would oppose a new data center being built in their community. 19% of people would support it. I'm guessing those 19% are probably holding some land they want to turn into cash real quick. I think at this point, strip clubs in your neighborhood would have less pushback. I always laugh when I think, no data centers, but if I was a farmer holding that land, you couldn't catch me. You couldn't give me that check fast enough. I would sell out my community, my family. I would sell everyone out in a heartbeat.
0: They're like, how's $11 million?
1: I'm like, great.
0: $11 million pretty well.
1: Yeah, they're like, take it all. Take my family, too.
0: I mean, I would put it up on the block. I would say, I would ask the rest of the neighbors. I was like, what kind of scratch can you guys all bundle together? Can you beat $11 million? I mean, I would give them the opportunity to outbid the data center.
1: Yeah.
0: But yeah.
1: I was like, I can't believe these people would sell out. Are you freaking kidding me?
0: One way or another, Jason's moving.
1: Yep. I'm like, you know, I'd really bother me that everyone in my hometown communities have upset at me, but I'm never going to see those losers again. So later.
0: You'll know because there's a snowblower, a free snowblower on the curb out front of my house because I'm never going to use it again.
1: Number 5, employer-sponsored health insurance costs are expected to surge sharply next year, marking the steepest increase in 20-plus years. Remind me later, I got to call and see if my doctor takes opt-out. That's what I think I'm going to... What? Number 4, Penn State University plans to honor Joe Paterno with a museum inside their stadium. Adults are $8. Kids 12 and under are free. Number 3... A new report reveals that young adults in their 20s marry at significantly higher rates in the Midwest than in coastal metropolitan areas. Yeah, man, because there's nothing else to do here. That's why.
22: Well, may as well get married.
1: Number 1, simple practices like mindfulness, gratitude journaling, and being optimistic can meaningfully improve cardiovascular health within weeks.
22: Yeah, but the risk is you might die of embarrassment if your wife catches you gratitude journaling.
1: I would rather somebody see my nudes than get a hold of my gratitude journal.
0: Have you seen the new Progressive commercial? Where Jamie and the rest of the crew, they pull up in like some cupcake van or something.
1: Oh, yeah. Yeah.
0: And the door opens and he says, "Oh, my goodness, is this a girl you've been journaling about?"
1: That's right.
0: Hilarious, yeah. Every time. And I love those spots. Dude, they're so great.
1: It feels like a show that you're watching as continually goes throughout the year. So sad when I consider entertainment anymore. my commercial family. Oh, Jamie's got a, and the girl's got a new dog park song this week.
0: It's my 30-second show.
1: I have the tiniest crush on that dog park girl, and I can't explain it. I'm just like, I think she and I would vibe. And number one, it's a 3-day weekend, which is awful because it's not a payday, and I have one day weekend money. There's your index.
0: Our English pal, Chris, texting in again. He says, "It makes me laugh when you guys read out English news stories about outrageous public indecency because I was a police officer for 4 years, and some of the stuff that I've seen that we used to arrest people for using that law has left me scarred." Oh, public decency arrests? Is it public decency over there? Or is it public indecency? Because it's indecency here in Florida. Not here in Florida. We're not in Florida, but most of it comes from Florida. That's public indecency.
1: You know what I have to wonder also about Chris from England? Is
0: does his toilet flush backwards?
1: Well, probably. I looked at his text history.
0: Mm-hmm.
1: He said he's been listening for a while. He just decided to text today.
0: Really? Well, I feel fancier because we have... somebody wants to know, can you use the word bloke? Yeah, that's like...
1: That's like racist, though.
0: It is? No. Is it?
1: I just assume that if I have to ask, it probably is.
0: How often are you asking this question?
1: Happy Friday, boys. I just got to make it through hell on earth today, and I'm off for the next 10 days. Also, good index, Warren. I blew air out of my nose and smirked a few times. Have a rockin' weekend, boys. This is a little dumb. Whoa. Blow air out your nose. That's pretty good. Chris was a Bobby?
0: Oh, did yeah.
1: He had the tall hat, and he swung his little stick around?
0: Mm-hmm.
1: Or was that the McDonald's?
0: The Hamburglar?
1: Yeah, no, there was a McDonald's cop. The Quarter Pounder was the cop?
0: I
1: never liked Quarter Pounders.
0: He's reaching!
1: There was Mayor McCheese, the Hamburglar, but then there was a cop, and he was like the Quarter Pounder.
0: I have no idea.
1: Warren made somebody smirk. "Somebody pinch me," says Metalhead Dad.
0: The only way I remember those characters is because remember they were the rides. They were the playthings on the playground.
1: Yeah.
0: Right? Like they had the little Hamburglar jail that you could go up and go into his head. And they had the little spinning thing for Grimace. Yeah, they were all characters for the...
1: Yeah, and like the thing that had like the four-side teeter-totter, those were the Fry Kids. But what was the cop?
0: Yeah, I don't remember. All right, 888-545-5655. We'll get back into some more of those in just a couple of minutes. All right, single U.S. adults, how much do you want your partner to make on average?
1: All of it. I want my partner to make enough that I don't have to worry about it.
0: Well, what's the bare minimum? I mean, the maximum is I want them to make everything.
1: Yeah.
0: What's the bare minimum, according to most single Americans, they will accept from a partner? Earning potential is what they call it. And then we'll break it down by generation. I will tell you this. There's a reason why nobody's dating anymore, because nobody's meeting anybody's financial expectations.
1: Ooh.
0: Next.
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0: Do you remember all those nights we came to Monterey Mexican Grill when the kids were little?
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0: Back then, we were chasing toddlers around the table.
1: Now they're talking about college. 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
0: Funny how some of our best memories happened right here.
1: Monterey was just easy. We didn't have to have it all together. We could just sit down, laugh, and let someone else cook and just enjoy being together.
0: Birthday dinners, after the game tacos, celebrating good report cards, even planning your daughter's wedding.
1: And now my grandkids ask if we're going to Monterey. 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
6: 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They put the heat advisory back in the forecast until 8 o'clock this evening. Heat index will get up close into the triple digits again. Cool off for the weekend, though. 83 tomorrow.
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6: All right, 888-545-5655. Welcome to Friday, an extra tasty Friday as we head off into the three-day weekend. Well, eventually, we have to get through today first. What's a bare minimum we'll accept? Single Americans in a partner financially. How much do they got to make minimum in order to get in your pants? According to a new survey,
7: my bar is quite low.
6: You got some of those McDonald's coupon books.
7: Uh-huh.
6: They say looks aren't everything in a partner anymore. A new study shows that finances are also playing an important role. All right, we know that. We've always known that, but it just seems like now we're able to talk about it as we talk about money a little more freely. Because we're not making it as freely as we used to anymore. New data shows

0: They break it down by generation too, but on average, what would the what's the acceptable amount for you to take a new lover or girlfriend, boyfriend, whatever?
1: I think what?
0: Nope.
1: 50?
0: Nope. No.
1: Seven.
0: Nope.
1: Oh, come on. 8?
0: Uh-uh.
1: No. Was I too high initially? 40?
0: $139,000 a year on average for us to accept a new partner into our lives. They break it down by generation.
1: See, here's the thing about starting a relationship with somebody who makes more than you. Then you're the poor guy. I don't want to be the poor guy here and everywhere else in my life.
0: Every time we greet each other, I don't want to have to put my hat in my hand.
1: Yeah, right?
0: They break it down by generation. Millennials say they would like a partner who earns $160,000 a year. Gen Z wants $135,000. Gen X, $123,000. And the boomers are fine if you only make $125,000 a year. Study also finds another gap when broken down by gender. According to the data, men typically wanted a partner who earned about $101,000 a year, whereas women prefer a partner who earns $172,000 a year.
1: Greedy, greedy, greedy. Well, well, well.
0: Gen Z and millennials are more likely to talk about finances. Again, we've talked about it 1,000 times. The kids today are a little more comfortable talking about money as opposed to when we were growing up when you did not mention it. You pretended like you had all of it. In reality, you didn't have much of it.
1: Dude, what would you do if you were on a date this weekend? Well, that's the end of it. What would you do if you're on a date this weekend? No, but what would you do if you sat down to dinner and, like, in the 15 minutes of conversation with this prospective lover, she's like, how much do you make? You'd be so put on your heels. What are you going to do?
0: Besides sweet love to you later?
1: Yeah, I would just have to say, I do all right.
0: That's the only answer I could come up with.
1: Yeah.
0: But I'm like, yeah, I'm fine.
1: But you know the number. You're not going to give it to her. What if she's like, well, no, how much? And then she's like, come on, let's be real. If we can't talk about this, you're not ever going to, you know, take off these Bryants later.
0: Lane Bryants? Do you want to see my assets spreadsheet that I have on my phone? Is that something you would like to see, all my assets? Here they are.
1: Would you show her?
0: Well, it depends.
1: I barely know this person. I don't want to lay my shame bare for her to see.
0: Well, I know,
1: the first date.
0: I can still see her, though. I'm like, well, you know, I mean, maybe this is... This might be impressive. It might not be, though, too. I mean, you are taking a huge gamble. She's like, is that it? Like, well, I mean, yeah, I guess that's it. But there could be more. I have a lot of things on the horizon. You know, I'm making moves.
1: I got a lot of things on the horizon.
0: You know, I'm making moves. Nobody out hustles the hut. Gen Z and millennial singles are more likely to talk about finances with their partner in the first few days or weeks of a new relationship. They were also more likely to talk about money once the relationship gets serious before taking any next steps, like getting married or moving in together. That is a very smart move.
1: Drum Rockstar 21, who was a single man when he started texting the show, but is now a father.
0: He wasn't a man. He was a boy. He was in school.
1: There's no way anybody asks that question directly. You have to ask what their job is and how long they've been doing it, then quietly Google it while they go to the bathroom.
0: Mm-hmm.
1: I only make about 50 grand a year. I guess it's the street rats for me, signed Mr. Dude. I'll take my $48,000 a year back to the back of the line. Poor's not going to find me a partner line.
0: Yeah, but if you dine on street rat long enough, I mean, eventually you're fine with street rats, right?
1: You learn to love them.
0: Right.
1: Warren, you work in a dying industry. No, you work in a dying industry.
0: No, I mean, you work in the newspaper? Billboard advertisements?
1: My mom worked in the newspaper.
0: What happened?
1: Yeah. You already know, fam.
0: There's only so many bird cages and charcoal chimneys you can light with newspaper.
1: It was funny because when she started working there, they printed the paper. There were hundreds of people. And when she stopped working there, there was no printing. There were no people. It was like in a cubicle farm next to a Dollar General.
0: They're like, no, we all get our news from one source.
1: Yeah.
0: We get it from the overlord, and we give it to you.
1: You will find the only people that say that radio is dying are the people that got fired and don't work at radio anymore. Like, oh, yeah, it's dead without me. I'm like, no, we're probably better off without you.
0: Yeah, old radio people are always my favorite because they always tell you, well, why don't you do radio anymore? It looks super fun. And they're like, yeah, it was super fun. It used to be super fun. There's no money in it. Yeah, there's money in it if you're good. It's like anything else in the world. If you're good at what you do, people will pay you to do it. And radio is the same way. So if you got some old radio hag telling you how, well, they don't pay in radio, it's because they weren't good.
1: It's like everybody I'm friends with who got laid off in the last 6 months, the pipeline for them complaining about how terrible the business is like 6 weeks. I was like, ooh, there you are on Facebook. You guys, to make $123,000 a year, you need to make $59.13 an hour in a 40-hour week, says Jake.
0: Well,
1: thank you, Jake's calculator app.
0: Do you want to lay down with someone at the end of the day or not?
1: I don't think I could. I know I couldn't ask that question. Sit on a date with a girl this weekend. My wife doesn't know I'm out. And I'm like, hey, how much do you make? I wouldn't expect an honest answer if I did have a couple of beers and shouted that out. How much do you make? If she rolls up in a car nice with mine, I'm not going to say anything about money at all.
0: Maybe show me how much you make and let's go back to your place. I mean, you can always get a pretty good read. Where do you live? You got an apartment? You got a condo? You got a house?
1: You guys, that means I can't even date myself.
0: What?
1: This is Little Thumbs. Yeah, I don't. That's a lot of. Hey, dude, that's a lot of money. $171,000 a year.
0: All right, what are some of the biggest dating icks?
1: I just walk in here and pull it out and be like, yeah, I'm the man. I can do whatever I want now.
0: We'll see if asking how much you make is one of the biggest dating icks in just a couple of minutes. All right, 888-545-5655. How long is that pause when someone across the table for you goes, so what do you do? So you know, what do you pull in a year? You know, with your hobby job.
1: I would say anywhere between 30 and 250. It all depends on how I do at the casino. I don't know, are we including parlays in this? Because, you know, there are some weekends I'm eating pretty fat.
0: I guess it all depends on how good of a read she gets on when someone's lying. And I'll have to kind of suss that out a little bit ahead of time. I'll tell a few little lies and see if she picks up on them.
1: You know what a great response would be?
0: If she doesn't question the little lies, yeah. Then I could drop the big lie later. I'm like, oh, pff, half a milli, probably, on a bad year.
1: A great thing for you to respond with. So she's like, Jason, how much do you make? And you could say, how much do you think I make?
0: Nothing. Your job appears to be a hobby for most people. That's what they want you to think.
1: Yeah.
0: All right. We'll get back into some more text, too. Next.
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0: And that same Jason Lee and Kluck Show will be getting you hyped up for the AC/DC show tonight. 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
1: With a little bit of Pretty Reckless sprinkled in.
0: Sure. We'll throw a couple of Pretty Reckless jams in there, and we'll talk all things AC/DC and get you pumped up for the show. That's 5 to 7 tonight with the AC/DC pre-show primer from 5 to 7. Before, you know, we head right down the street, right over there, because AC/DC's in town. With Real Rock 103.9 The Bear, weather-wise, we've got a heat advisory. They tacked one on today. So if you're working outside, again, if your body's telling you you're tired, take a break. Stay hydrated. Don't wait for your body to tell you you're thirsty. We'll see heat index In the triple digits late in the afternoon. We'll get up to 83 with some sunshine tomorrow, 80 with sunshine on Sunday, and then again on Monday. And then we'll flirt with 90 again next week, 74 now.
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0: All right, 888-545-5655. Welcome to Friday, headed into the big Labor Day weekend. What are most Americans, single Americans, dating icks? The things that gross them out. I think finding out that I have to make $123,000 if I want to date somebody in my own age bracket, in my own generation. Gen X says they want you to single once you got to make $123,000 a year in order for someone to date you. The national average is $139,000. Millennials are asking the most, $160,000. Gen X asking the least. Women, gender speaking, there's a huge discrepancy. Dudes want you to make $101,000 a year minimum, and women prefer $172,000. That's a pretty big ick, I think.
1: Uh-huh.
0: A group of researchers did a deep dive. Look at that very question. They looked at social media. That's where they used. That's where they got all of their data from. They finally came up with the things they give each sex the biggest case of the icks. Overall, 63% of women had a clear idea of what their ick factor was, compared to about 39% of dudes. That's because dudes will overlook a lot of stuff. Women are a little more logical, and they're like, no, that's not going to do it for me. Dudes, a little more whimsical. They're like, man, I could probably learn to live with that. Yeah, I hate it, but I could learn to live with it. For ladies, far and away, the biggest ick was what? Oh, no.
1: What is it, like a bad job? Hating animals?
0: Too feminine.
1: Oh, no.
0: I love to cook and clean.
1: Dude.
0: Yeah. I love making sandwiches.
1: Yeah, I was just gonna say.
0: 29 says, what's a guy's biggest ick? By the way, 40% of women say their biggest ick when it comes to a man is he's too feminine.
1: Well, I'm going to say conversely, a man's biggest ick, she's too masculine.
0: No. Being embarrassing in public. That would have never crossed my mind, but I probably have to put that at the top of mind.
1: What do you mean by that?
0: We know that we all know that one. Hey, look at me, girl. No matter where they're at, and we're not even talking about single. You know, she's that girl that always tells you she's like, I'm like a guy's girl. It's because women hate her.
1: Like if she is on social media and posts more than 3 times a day, that's an ick for me. I'm like, all right, nobody's that interesting.
0: Stop forcing it. It's not going to work for you. 22% who complain about guys saying annoying things. That's the second biggest ick for women. You know, most of what we say is annoying, right? Coming in fourth and fifth place, 14% say fashion errors, like wearing jorts. Oh, no. And the fifth biggest ick for women? Oh, no. Saying misogynistic things.
1: Yeah, I could see that. Not popular.
0: Third of the icks from for the men, 30% of the icks from women. Oh, taking astrology too seriously. That's the second biggest. Saying annoying things, again, very broad spectrum. That came in at 21% alongside, being embarrassing in public. On a more superficial note, 15% of guys say they get their ick from physical appearance. 15% of the ick for physical appearance, by the way, is much higher than what women reported.
1: Mm.
0: Which I guess is comforting because that means that women are able to overlook the physical stuff more than men are.
1: But also, look at the group they're looking at. Like, generally, we are not a clean, well-kept, very put-together bunch. So, I mean,
0: like guys,
1: the
0: will
1: tiniest
0: over,
1: bit goes guys a long will, way.
0: Guys will overlook the biggest red flags, you know, that are bad for a relationship. We're like, oh, we can learn to live with it. But the looks have to be on point, where women can overlook the looks. And unfortunately, they're on point when it comes to what makes you a terrible boyfriend. They don't let that stuff slide. 13% are turned off by women who come off as too masculine. 10% of men are annoyed by girls who are more interested in other dudes. No, social media. And the attention that comes with social media. That's a pretty high number. 1 out of 10. That's significant. All right, 888-545-5655.
1: I don't like these stories because I just get filled with that anxiety of like, man, if anything ever did happen and I was single, I would not measure up to any kind of bar anywhere ever. I'm pretty sure my wife married me because our first date, I said I hate having long fingernails and toenails.
0: You hate having them, or you hate when someone else has them, like a girlfriend or a wife? Who has long toenails? That's not a thing, is it?
1: You guys, is it even possible to find a feminine guy who dresses bad and says misogynistic stuff? Oh, I'm sure you could find one.
0: You'd be surprised. Long toenails aren't a thing, are they?
1: I don't think women grow all their toenails.
0: Yeah, I don't think so either.
1: Does she have long talons?
0: Yeah.
1: Most of us men say almost nothing of value. We're either talking about how funny something looked or how good-looking somebody was or how cool that was or funny that sound was in sports. All the adult conversation has to come from our wives.
0: Mm. Yeah, I'm trying to find the story that we shouldn't have laughed at earlier today. Like, and I guarantee you there's going to be 95% of our male audience will retell this story if they were around in the 7 o'clock hour. This is the story. This is the jerkiest thing you're going to hear all weekend. This is from earlier in the show. There is a problem now with some pranking that's going on with kids today. They get the phone numbers of grandparents, somebody else's grandparents. They get into your phone.
1: This is funny, but the more you think about it, the more heartless it is.
0: They get the number of your grandparents, and then they FaceTime prank Meemaw. Sometimes it's done as a conference call. 20 kids will FaceTime somebody's grandma with their cameras turned off at an odd hour of the night. Grandma will pick up. Grandma will be confused. And the kids will either screen cap or screen record it, post it, and make jokes about grandma. Awful.
1: You're making fun of somebody's meemaw.
0: That's about 90. That's the conversation that a man that listens to the show will probably bring to a conversation this weekend, unfortunately. But that's the sort of stuff that interests us, right?
1: You guys, long toenails are an indicator of your overall hygiene, as in ew.
0: Oh, okay. Well, yeah, I know. If I saw somebody with long toenails, I would think they're dirty and they are unkept.
1: Is saying, imagine that a lady scientist or imagine that a lady engineer, a big ick to women.
0: I don't think so. I think they know.
1: You are terrible today.
0: What was that?
1: Being funny.
0: Were you slapping my shoulder when you were saying that?
1: Yeah. You've been on a heater this week. Good job.
0: You are terrible today. Oh, goodness.
1: You are terrible.
0: Don't do that again.
1: I thought it was funny.
0: It wasn't?
1: It sounded funny in my head.
0: We're not the Golden Girls.
1: I'm like, what if I just said, you are terrible. Let me try it once more before the end of the show and see if we can get it to stick.
0: Yeah, I don't think it...
1: You are terrible. It's like if you order dessert for lunch, you know, one of your girlfriends are like, you are terrible. Same deal, same vibes, no, nothing?
0: Toenails are a big motivating fact in my weight loss journey. I was too fat to cut them myself, so I decided to lose 170 pounds, says Charlie Brown. Get out of here, really? What is that like the first time you have to ask somebody else to cut your toenails?
1: I don't.
0: And you're not like a toddler. You're a grown-up and you have to just walk into the room with the toenail clippers and you hand them to somebody and say, I need you to do me a favor? What's it like the first time you have to do that?
1: I started...
0: That's not like asking for a back scratch. That's different.
1: For the last month and a half, I've been taking every single day a hair and nail supplement because it dawned on me a couple of weeks ago, a couple of months ago, that I couldn't remember the last time I cut my toenails. And I started to have a freak out. Hey, I started to freak out like they stopped growing. And isn't that... I don't know. That's a bad thing. So I expressed this, you know, concern to my wife. And she's like, well, take these pills. So I've been taking this hair and nail growth supplement. And good news, my toenails have been cut several times since then, so I'm back in the game. I just started thinking one day when I was, you know, on the toilet, I'm like, when is the last time I cut these bad boys? And I couldn't remember, like, are they not growing anymore? And I started to freak out like I was dying or something, so I'm like, I gotta remedy this.
0: Weird.
1: Yeah, dude, really weird. I'm not proud of it.
0: I'd have to ask my wife. I would have to say something like, when was the last time you told me that's disgusting, cut your toenails? She would say, oh, that was like 9 days ago. I'd say, okay, cool. All right, good. I'm on pace. I'm on track.
1: But I just was looking at him and I'm like, I don't know. I can't remember. Was it the winter? I don't, you know, maybe I did it a few weeks earlier, just forgot, but.
0: Hey, dirty old fat kid. I get pedicures at least once a month. Yeah. See, I don't like the whole toe thing. I'm not doing that. Hey, dirty old fat kid, how's it going with changing your lifestyle? Is he still doing that or no?
1: I thought he just had a freak out one day because he'll comment on our YouTube shorts. You know, if you follow us on YouTube, you probably see them.
0: Okay.
1: But he'll chime in on the sexual topics and stuff, and it was just that one couple of things he said about it. It raised so much of a concern that even my wife asked, is he really like looking for help?
0: Yeah, he said that dirty old fat kid, what was the original thing? He said, I gotta make some changes, man.
1: He said that he was going to a therapist or about to through the VA because he thinks that engaging in all this sexual malpractice and adventuring he is into is a way of him coping with some sort of trauma.
0: Oh, apparently here. Yeah, yeah, that's what he said. He said, I'm a sex addict. And we said, really? You're terrible today. That's what we said. You're naughty today. Apparently not, because yesterday he texted, that was all the way back in August. It's September. I'm trying to find the text when he said, you know what?
1: Here it is. It says, good morning, gents. I need some positive vibes because I'm heading in for my CMP exam for 100% disability. Turns out how I've been living for the last 20 years isn't great for my mental health. Drowning your feelings in cheap, meaningless sex is not normal. And we laughed. We're like, it was not meaningless to us. We love hearing about it.
0: We have to live vicariously through you.
1: And remember, at one point, he wound up being an extra on a porno film shoot. So it's not like, you know, he's out there. His wife gave him the green light, so he just gets to go out and party.
0: Right. Yeah, how's that going, dirty old fat kid? We haven't checked in with you a while on that. I mean, I think it's great that you're doing what you're doing.
1: But also, we never heard anything about it, so.
0: Yeah. I kind of thought that maybe it was like a fleeting thing. You're like, I got to make some changes. Next year,
1: you know, like when you get drunk and you message people on Facebook the next day, you're like, I gotta stop doing that. But after a couple of weeks, you're like, yeah, I'll handle it this time.
0: All right, 888-545-5655. We'll get back into some more of those after the top of the hour. We'll get to sports next.
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19: Our top local story, the LaPorte County Republican Party will hold a caucus this weekend to fill an upcoming vacancy on the LaPorte City Council.
20: At-large Councilwoman Lauren Huffman is resigning effective on Friday as she and her family prepare to move out of state. The caucus is set for 11 o'clock Saturday morning at Republican headquarters on Jefferson Avenue. Eligible Republican precinct committeemen within city limits will vote for Huffman's successor. The meeting is not open to the public, but will be streamed on LaPorte County Republican Party's Facebook page. Brian Ford, MNC News.
19: And the U.S. House has voted no to a GOP-backed plan to limit the number of justices on the Supreme Court. Tim Walberg of Michigan voted in favor of the limit.
21: For years, Democrats have called for packing the Supreme Court with more left-wing justices. And now, the Democratic Socialists of America have gone even further by advocating for its abolishment.
19: Because the measure was a proposed amendment to the Constitution, a two-thirds majority needed to vote yes for it to advance. I'm Tommy Lee from News Talk 95.3, Michiana's News Channel.
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1: 2:10 this afternoon, Guardians and Tigers will play a couple in Cleveland. One is a makeup from June 14th, and then the Reds host the Brewers, Cubs are at the Marlins, White Sox host the Twins. There's your baseball forecast. Tonight, college football on deck, Oklahoma, Miami. We're going to see everybody. Tomorrow, we're going to see Alabama and East Carolina get it on. Ohio State, Ball State, Texas, Georgia, Oregon, Michigan all get back to work. Notre Dame has Wisconsin and Lambeau on Sunday. And Sunday also, same time frame, the first race in the playoffs as the Cup hits Darlington. So we are almost all the way back. Almost. Just waiting for that NFL to get here, and all will be right for fall. There, now, that's your final sports for the week.
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0: Welcome to Friday. Trying to get there so we can get in on a three-day weekend. The show's pretty much open. Whatever you got, you can text the show anytime. We'll jump into it here in a few. I don't think we got a reply from Dirty Old Fat Kid. We were asking him how he's doing. Oh, no, wait, here he is. He was thinking about getting into the lifestyle. He decided that mentally health speaking, that wasn't good for him. VA psychiatrist told me, my shenanigans were because of my PTSD, not because I love having sex with random strangers. Well, I mean, if you're going to have like an effect, if you're going to have something, you know, that jumps because of the PTSD, that seems like a pretty good thing to have, right?
1: Mm-hmm.
0: I mean, you could be like cutting yourself or something, but, you know, you're having sex with random strangers. He said, I don't know if they knew what they were talking about.
1: Okay. You went to a VA psychiatrist. Like, I don't know if you know what you're talking about. Get out of here.
0: So what I'm picking up here is you're not going to get out of the lifestyle, or yes? Are you working to get out of the lifestyle?
1: He said, I'm doing great physically and mentally. Not as much sex, but more adventures and travels.
0: Okay. So that's a no.
1: Yeah.
0: Riddle me this, dirty old fat kid. Is it harder or easier than quitting smoking?
1: You wouldn't use sex addict in his situation.
0: Oh, I think you would.
1: Nah.
0: We say that. We both say that, by the way, with no psychological counseling whatsoever. No teaching, no education.
1: Yeah, I've read some things on the internet, though. I've read comments and forums.
0: Yeah. Is Warren a sex addict? They're like, no, pornography doesn't count. Damn. You're like, oh, thank God.
1: Damn, you guys. I wish my PTSD would lead me to random strangers to have wonderful, wonderful sex.
0: Yeah.
1: Oh, he says wonderful, wonderful sexy sex. It says grumpy veteran.
0: Okay. All right.
1: Oh, that's good. He's doing well, though.
0: Well, it sounds like he's doing the same.
1: Oh, boo-hoo. Dirty old fat kid. Getting tired of sitting alone high atop Mount Olympus. He wants to have sex with whoever he wants while his wife is okay with it, waiting for him when he gets home. Rough life for some people. I'm joking, though. Hoping his counseling works out for him. I can take the reins for a while if he wants.
0: No, you'd be like a stand-in? Like a stunt double?
1: I imagine if you are into that lifestyle, I bet because he goes to these places now. He said his wife retired from going out there with him. And he's been going out alone for the last, half decade or whatever. I imagine that being a guy with a wife who is okay with it gives you more of a green light at these things than just being a single guy who has no wife and is just there.
0: Mm-hmm.
1: So I bet he's found himself in situations that a normal single guy couldn't get into. He's the one that also told us how important it is for food at a swingers party.
0: That's probably the hottest thing he's ever told us. He said the food is spectacular because everybody wants to impress with their best dish.
1: Yeah, so everybody brings the heat. So you've got everyone's best on game day.
0: That's awesome. Well, dirty old fat kid, I hope you find, you know, whatever lane you think you're supposed to be in. All right, are you middle school cool?
1: Oh, he said your sex drive decreases as you age, so I just replace it with just meeting new people. Oh, I don't want to meet new people.
0: No, that's the worst thing that can happen to me.
1: No.
0: Every time my wife introduces me to new people, she's like, hi, this is my husband. I'm like, dang it. Come on. Middle school teachers got together, and they asked. They said, hey, what's cool this year? What's trending around the middle schools? Had a hilarious conversation with one of my daughters last night and her roommates. And they said, you know what we did last night? I said, let me guess, you guys went out? And they're like, no, we stayed home last night. I'm like, "Ooh, good for you. You know what they did on their night in?
1: Hmm.
0: they had a Diary of a Wimpy Kid marathon.
1: Hey.
0: I said, oh, my God, next time you guys do that, call me. Do it on a Saturday, and I'll come up. I want to be a part of that Diary of a Wimpy Kid marathon. And they all said, we forgot how hilarious that first Diary of a Wimpy Kid movie is.
1: Those movies have been around so long. I took my youngest brother to see one of them in the theater.
0: Yeah, like I read all those books to my daughters when they were growing up. We watched all the movies. And the first one, you're like, it's poop. When his brother puts that candy bar on his seat and he sits in it. Hilarious. All of those movies are so funny. He scared me. So you peed on him? You want to be middle school cool, according to the teachers. Here's what you need. There are more. What? According to teachers, they're saying more kids in full T-shirts, longer shorts, graphic tees, and more neon. More hyper colors.
1: Didn't we do this already?
0: Teachers say, I've talked to my friends at other middle schools, and they're seeing all the same things. Similar fashions going into the new school year. Some of them are carryovers from last year. That includes, remember last year we talked about the kids' backpacks? There's a retro backpack theme for middle schoolers this year, so like Bluey or Spider-Man in the halls of the schools. A trend the high school seniors have also been embracing is wearing backpacks that you wore, you know, in second grade. That's pretty funny. Also big this year, Adidas Sambas.
1: Those are great. I've got two pair. I'm back in.
0: Classic black and white. Birkenstocks continue to be popular. Yeah, there's always a big pile of Birkenstocks in my house. And they call them, where's my Birks? That's what my daughter said. Right, where are my Birks?
1: That's kind of fun.
0: Yeah. I call them Jesus Cruisers, but they're like.
1: That's what we all called them back in the day. Hey, old man.
0: Birks are popular, both sandal and clog form. Girls preferring the sandals, boys preferring the clogs. I'm going to be honest with you, not a good look. They point out that they have to be worn with socks. They think it's gross if you wear no socks. Really?
1: That was the thing when I was in middle school, was to wear the Fila slides with pants and socks. So you always had to make sure you had like pristine white socks to wear with them.
0: The one footwear that's out? Crocs. Jorts are having a moment right now. If you want to be middle school, cool. Jorts, long shorts, and long sweat shorts. Boys and girls are both wearing them. But styling them differently. Girls tend to pair their shorts with a fitted crop top, while boys are going with the baggy. Oh, they're going baggy head to toe. Okay.
1: It is wild. Like, if you go to an Old Navy or any place that sells, you know, clothes for kids, young people, the fact that all the, they even call them, I think, an Old Navy 90s baggy. Like, I was there. I was there.
0: And there you go. The return of the graphic tee this year. Especially, the favorite graphic tee is what? Anything neon. Wow, that's pretty cool. Good for them.
1: I felt like the graphic tee is always safe from these things. Like, it's always safe. It's always cool. You and I are wearing graphic tees as we speak.
0: Right.
1: Mine's for a liquor store. Yours looks like it's a Miller Lite shirt.
0: Mm-hmm. Yeah, this is the shirt that it's a work shirt now because I bought it and then I got it home. I was like, that shirt is stupid.
1: I think it's cool.
0: Dumb as hell. It's a Lit shirt. I went to see Lit, and I don't get to see Lit very often, and I certainly don't run into many Lit shirts in public. So I was like, ooh, I have to get a Lit shirt, and this was the only one that they had. Motor Jeff was with me, and I bought it. I was like, cool, I got a Lit shirt. And he's like, yeah, that's awesome. And then I got it home, and I put it on the next day. I was like, this is stupid. It looks like a Miller Lite can. It just says Lit instead of Light on it.
1: See, I think it's dumb. I think it's pretty clever. I think it would have been a lot cooler without the hand around it.
0: Yeah, it says crushing it since 1995. Are you sure? So I never wore it out in public. My kids shamed me for it, too. They're like, what is that? What old white guy beer shirt is that?
1: You be quiet!
0: I'm like, it's a lit shirt. You know, my na na na na na na na na na na na na na na. They're like, we got nothing. I was like, all right.
1: You guys, why does it seem like the middle schoolers all want to dress like John Cena? Jorts, graphic tees, retro shoes. This is the real OC.
0: Yeah, it's pretty funny.
1: Oh, yeah, boys. Pink for Boys is back. Frosted tips are coming back, too, says Tex-Mex.
0: Is that true? Or are you just speculating because of the neon graphic shirts?
1: Hey, given your hairline now, what I wouldn't give to see you engage in some frosted tippery.
0: All I have left are tips. Yeah. I don't have anything but tips.
1: Hey, you would look like an absolute madman.
0: It's just frosted.
1: You could walk into a crowd that would part like the Red Sea. You're like, whoa, that guy is missing half of it, but he frosted the half he has. You guys, my son's 21 years old, 6'3", had on a pair of jean shorts that had the Tasmanian Devil embroidered on the pocket. He didn't even know who Taz was, but he said the shorts were cool and he was wearing his Birks with socks.
0: He didn't know who the Tasmanian Devil was? I don't know why that's upsetting to me. I do know why that's upsetting to me.
1: Remember back in the day when a Tasmanian Devil would give you away as like the offspring of trailer people?
0: Yeah, your people were, you had a trailer on your crest.
1: You had some Cardi somewhere in your bloodline.
0: Yeah, see, there's Mutter Jeff going to bat for this stupid lit shirt that I have on. Wear it with pride, my friend. See?
1: See?
0: It's a dumb shirt, dude. I'm telling you. All right, here's a sad story. Then we got to take a break. A mom in Virginia was given a 6-month suspended jail sentence after she allowed her 5-year-old son to walk a half mile by himself to a pond so that he could collect goose feathers. He's made the trip safely before. A passerby alerted security. What do you mean alerted security? Oh, they live in a gated community. Keep that in mind. They live in a gated community. So it's not like he was going to run away or end up outside the pen. Security guard, the boy who lived at, the security guard, they called the front gate. Security guard came, brought the boy home before police and child protective workers became involved. The woman, the mom of the 5-year-old, was convicted for contributing to the delinquency of a minor. The judge did suspend the jail time as long as she files child protection rules and stays out of trouble. The state has placed her on its child abuse and neglect registry for the next 7 years.
1: They have a registry for that?
0: I guess. I mean, it's good that they do.
1: Yeah,
0: that's important.
1: Of course.
0: I mean, we'll never get the unredacted version. If history continues to repeat itself. The woman is appealing the finding. Worries about the conviction could obviously hurt her ability to volunteer at her kid's school or become a lawyer. Wait a minute.
1: Well, I am a lawyer.
0: You already live in a gated community and you still want to go out and become a lawyer? Well, aren't you just the motivated one? Good for you.
1: Oh, no. I see many kids, many boys with bleached hair and tips on and pink baseball and football cleats on the fields, says Tex-Mex.
0: Oh, that's fun. Yeah, good for them. I think it's a rite of passage in every young man's life. When they put that little cap on, they pull those little chunks of hair through the holes so that they can...
1: Oh, man, I got my hair bleached and nobody tells you it hurts. It just sits there and burns your scalp. You're like, is this supposed to be like this? But you don't want to say anything. Yeah, you guys, I've seen more frosted tips at work and out of concerts lately than I care to admit. What a comeback, says Baconator.
0: Mm-hmm. It's super fun. Good for them. Yeah, and then they put you or you get your hair foiled. Remember, they'd brush it on, they'd put that little piece of foil, and then they'd brush it on and wrap it up. You'd have to sit under that thing that the old women sit under.
1: Just bake.
0: Oh yeah. All right, we got to get the stupid people doing stupid things in just a couple of minutes. We've got.
1: I don't trust Warren around any tips. All right. Unnecessary.
0: We've all been on the golf course when there's just a random stranger walking across the golf course. And, of course, you're with a group of old white guys, so one of them has to get upset because somebody doesn't belong there, and they have to make a big deal about it.
1: Respect the course!
0: This is a story that will make you reconsider saying something to the rando walking across the golf course. And in Tibet last week, obviously we all saw the videos of that horrific flood, and it was because a glacier collapsed and released all of the water that washed its way downriver. Well, apparently, at the base of Mount Everest, they're also having a glacier problem. It's not because of global warming. This is different. This is also man-made and disgusting. We'll find out why the glacier at the base of Mount Everest is disappearing, why they might have to relocate base camp.
1: Why can't we just be nice? Why do we have to do things like this?
0: Well, I mean, there isn't really an alternative.
1: Yeah.
0: There isn't really a fix to this except to move base camp. It's disgusting. We'll get to it next.
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0: I've got about, I don't know, 8 to 10 that I have in rotation. You know.
1: No, I've got a bag in the attic that's probably got 300 concert shirts in it. I mean, you know, that I've got shirts going all the way back to, like, you know, when I was, like, 10. I think I have a Van Halen shirt from when I was, like, 12. Yeah, I got tons of them. How often do I wear them? In the summertime, I usually wear them, like, every day. I wear a band shirt. That's going to bother me for the rest of the weekend. I wonder what that actual number is. I have a huge bag that's full of them, and then half of my closet, hanging up in the closet, are band shirts. I bet I probably have 100 hanging up in my closet right now.
0: Jeez. You hang your t-shirts?
1: Yeah. Hmm. I'm sorry, I was more concerned about how much money. Hey, let me rephrase the question. How much money have you pissed away on band shirts?
0: It depends. Did I have beers at the concert? Then I own the shirt.
1: That's why it's going to bother me for the rest of the weekend. All right, 888-545-5655.
2: They're out there. Stupid people doing stupid things. Stupid things. With the Jason Lee and Kluck Show.
1: All right, we all know this guy on the golf course. You get all hot-headed because there's someone on the golf course that's not supposed to be on the golf course.
3: Maybe, not respect of the game, Jason. The sanctity of this ground.
1: Maybe it's just somebody passing through. Maybe it's just somebody looking for a shortcut. Maybe it's just somebody from a couple of fairways over looking for his ball. Could be anybody. There's always one guy in every foursome that's got to whine about it. Well, this guy learned a very valuable lesson. A man accused of attacking a golfer with his own golf club. It started, according to investigators.
4: He beat me with my own club.
1: A golfer confronted a man who was reportedly walking across the golf course. He's like, hey, this is our course, fella. You need to beat it. Police say the man then decided he would chase the golfer. So he's like, you know what? I don't have to listen to you. I'm just taking a shortcut. So he took off running after the golfer. The golfer then tried to escape on a golf cart. He realized that obviously he'd met his match. Bad news for the golfer. Carts don't go that fast. The guy caught up with him, grabbed a club from the cart, and hit him in the head and ran away.
0: Dang.
1: Police have released photos of the suspect, asking anybody who recognizes him to contact investigators. I just want to see.
0: Do you think about that every time you pull the club out from here on out, like that six iron? You're like, well, here's the one he beamed me with.
1: I just want to see that moment when the guy realized he's getting all chesty and stuff. He's like, hey, you need to get off our course. And the guy said, no, I don't. And then I want to see that part where he turns around and takes off running. Wait a minute, this guy just called my bluff.
0: I'm not a good enough golfer to be upset that anybody's in my fairway.
4: No.
0: But also, I'm not a good enough golfer to hit any of them. Like, unless he's running within 86 yards of a deep slice, he's fine.
1: If you're standing in my fairway, you are safe. You're fine. The only time you're in danger is if you happen to be in the tall grass on the sides of my fairway. That's when you're in danger. Glacier at the base of Mount Everest is being melted.
0: Pudley brag alert, drum love. On a good day, I can hit a 280-yard drive. I have to wait on people sometimes.
1: Mm-hmm.
0: I like to pretend that I'm going to hit them. Like, oh, 400 yards, I might smoke them. Still going to give them a mitt.
1: Yep. There's a glacier that sits at the base of the Earth's highest peak. It's holding 150 metric tons of water, and it's been melted away by pee.
0: Mm.
1: The glacier at the base of Mount Everest is being melted. Experts say it's because of thousands of gallons of pee. The glacier is what's used as base camp for climbers. Obviously, nature calls. You got to go somewhere. Not a lot of plumbing up there, so you just go where you can find a place.
0: I guess you really don't think about it. Like, everybody's climbing.
1: Mm-hmm. Eventually, all that pee is going to have an effect because it's melting the glacier. The glacier has approximately 1,600 tents set up on it, and people who stay in those tents have bodily functions, right? They need to be taken care of. Experts are now strongly recommending relocating the base camp to a more stable area, you know, an area where everybody hasn't peed on yet. And they're also asking if maybe they can find a way for more personal, more appropriate personal relief stations, you know, like porta potties or something up there. Ain't nobody going to volunteer those. Ain't nobody going to clean those out either.
0: I was going to say, because if you put them up there, something's got to happen.
1: Ain't going to happen.
0: Yeah.
1: So please be careful. They're out there. Stupid people doing stupid things. We'll get some entertainment news in a minute.
0: Tom Hardy is coming back for Mobland Season 3. We're getting a show honoring

0: The legacy of Band of Brothers, Oasis, maybe heading on a tour next summer. Mark Sanchez, whatever happened to that case? Well, it came to a resolution this week. Dave Mustaine's got his memoir released on Monday. He's going on a mini book tour, and Dollywood is honoring the legacy of their namesake.
1: It's a new release Friday. We'll take a look at some new music. That girl from Obsession has got her next gig lined up. It's actually something we've talked about on the show many times. And Scott Ian from Anthrax is claiming that this may be the last Anthrax album, which I think everybody of a certain age, they always say that about the last album. It used to be, this could be our last tour. You better buy your tickets. Yep. You better may never see us again. Now it's turned into, you better buy this record. Mm-hmm. Might be the last one. And we found out what that Wheel of Fortune guy did on an airplane. Things are not looking good for him.
0: Way worse than the gross stuff we thought it was.
1: He ain't getting his job back, we're guessing, when we get some entertainment news next.
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1: A couple of quick weekend notes. We will be coming back in later on this afternoon for the AC/DC pre-show primer. 120 minutes worth of AC/DC, wall-to-wall AC/DC with a little Pretty Reckless thrown in to get you pumped up for the big show tonight at Notre Dame, obviously. We'll be hosting the AC/DC pre-show primer from 5 to 7, so check it out on your way to the show. And tomorrow, Morgan's going to be out on the road. 4 packs of tickets to the Ultimate Tailgate every 30 minutes. She'll be at D's Nuts Donuts, corner of Church and 4th Streets, the old Bonnie Doom building in Mishawaka. She'll be there from 10 a.m. until noon. So 10 a.m. until noon tomorrow. Stop by, grab some donuts. Obviously, it's what they do. Grab some D's Nuts Donuts, and every 30 minutes, another 4-pack of tickets into the Ultimate Tailgate is going to wind up in somebody's hand. So we'll see you there tomorrow with 103.9 The Bear. They've added a heat advisory to the forecast today.
13: Hooray!
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13: All right!
1: The heat index up in the triple digits. Looking again at 100 to 105. Just going to be heavy and sticky again today. We'll cool down a little bit for the weekend. Some sunshine and 83 tomorrow. Sunshine Sunday and Monday. Highs right around 80. And then we'll flirt with the 90 mark again by Tuesday of next week. We will cool off in the second half of the work weekend to the upper 70s, 76 now.
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0: HBO Max will be releasing Band of Brothers Legacy on September 9th. They're going to mark 25 years since the series premiere. That's coming up on Wednesday. The documentary features new interviews with stars like Damian Lewis, Ron Livingston, David Schwimmer, never-before-seen archival footage, bonus content. Tom Hanks is the executive producer. It's going to be great if you were a fan of the show. Hard to believe that show premiered just 2 days before 9/11. It's been that long. I felt like everybody was watching it, but me, because I didn't have cable. No, great. Paramount Plus has officially confirmed that Tom Hardy will return for season 3 of Mobland, ending months of speculation about his future on the show. We talked about it a handful of months ago. He was acting like a jackass to Pierce Brosnan and Helen Mirren, which is wild because those two, I'm pretty sure, have been knighted and have been in the business far longer than Tom Hardy. At one point, the rumor was he had been fired and they were having an issue with him and the screenwriter and the producer. Between Tom Hardy's on-set behavior, the screenwriter's unavailability, and the producer's hard-line stance with the actors, eventually director Guy Ritchie had to step in and sit, have a sit-down with everybody and say, look, we got a new season 3. Let's go. That sucks. I haven't heard a whole lot of those stories about Tom Hardy being a jerk to deal with, but apparently on this set, he's likes to keep Madam Helen Mirren waiting. HBO Max's Lanterns doing very well. It's reached a series high with episode 3, drawing 10 million global viewers, 7 million here in the U.S. after only 3 days. The show has grown weekly since its August 16th premiere. This is great news if you're hoping for more down the line. The pilot has now surpassed 20 million worldwide views, and HBO Max ranks it a top 5 series launch as the biggest DC studio thing they've ever done. So you're going to see more. I was checking the story out, and I thought it was odd that Jeff Goldblum, for his culturally... I feel like he's everywhere. on corners of the internet. He's universally appreciated. He's only been on SNL twice, once in 1993 for Jurassic Park and once again in 1998. That's it. He hasn't been on the show in over 30 years.
1: Remember, he's kind of a weird dude.
0: Yeah.
1: He's not exactly, he's not conventionally funny. He's just kind of an odd funny.
0: I even think his Apartments.com commercials are kind of spacey, like Apartments.com. Mm.
1: Yeah. Yeah, his humor doesn't translate to most of us.
0: Well, he will be trying to translate his humor to UK audiences when he hosts Season 2's premiere of Saturday Night Live UK on September 12th. Tina Fey launched the show back in March, and now we're going to get 6 episodes. He's kicking off the first one. And whatever happened to Mark Sanchez? Of all the bonkers sports stories we've had, this one that's currently going on about the guy who pretended to be the 49ers player and duped all those women, that's an insane story. And if you look at it from the lens of, you know, he's not a player for the 49ers, you can look at his social media posts and say, well, of course not. But if you don't really know a lot about it and you see his posts, you think, wow, he's a player for the 49ers. But once upon a time, Mark Sanchez stabbed a guy in a drunken rampage behind an Indianapolis hotel where he was also running drunken wind sprints. And he was in town for a broadcast. Well, he has agreed to plead guilty in connection with the stabbing incident that took place last year. He came to an agreement with prosecutors. He was supposed to, they were supposed to start his trial next week after the 3-day holiday. And he asked the judge to please set aside the trial start date, set this matter for a guilty plea and sentencing hearing. So we'll get a sentencing hearing, I'm sure, later on today, maybe early next week. I don't know what he's looking at, but I know he's looking at actual jail time because, you know, you stabbed a guy a bunch of times.
1: Uh-huh.
0: And we don't know if he hired his cousin Vinny or what, but Mark Sanchez's legal advisor is named Nick Sanchez Jr. He said, this is a positive development. We're finalizing an agreement with the prosecutor's office that provides a path forward resolving the state's case. We also encourage the constructive conversation taking place regarding the related civil matter, so he's also getting sued. Wah, wah. And Mega Dave has a book coming out right after the holiday. It'll drop on Tuesday. It's called In My Darkest Hour. It is his memoir. Primarily, it deals with his cancer diagnosis, his health battles. He does spend a lot of the book talking about what it was like to go from chemotherapy and radiation into hours-long recording sessions. Remember, he lost his voice. His hand wasn't working at some point back a handful of years ago. But he is going on a mini book tour. They're opening for Iron Maiden right now. So I think at the Boston stop, the New York, and there's one other stop, he's going to do a reading and a Q&A session. I like Dave Mustaine. I don't want to interact with the guy. If I had a chance to meet him, probably wouldn't do it.
1: It's funny because
0: everybody I know who's met him has had a scary experience.
1: Yeah, years ago, I had him on whatever radio show I was doing at the time, and he was perfectly fine. He was fun. And I admitted to him, I said, Dave, I've got a stack of, you know, meet and greet passes for Megadeth that went unused for years because I was always afraid to meet you because of all the stories that I heard about you. And then he laughed, ha, ha, ha, ha, there's nothing to be afraid of. He said, next time, absolutely, use that pass. And then he says, I don't blame you for not wanting to meet me. And for some reason, that made me very sad. But he's right. I didn't. I had heard so many bad stories about encounters with that guy that...
0: Yeah, I know.
1: I didn't want it ruined for me.
0: I know like 4 or 5 radio guys that got a chance to hang out on the backstage, and he was just absolutely having none of it.
1: Yeah, he's not a friendly person.
0: But he does detail in the book how confronting his own mortality brought him closer to his family, taught him how to ask for help when he needed it, strengthened his faith, and challenged the vulnerability of his art.
1: Yeah.
0: Dollywood is honoring their namesake, the Dollywood theme park in Sevierville, Tennessee, is unveiling new features to honor the late Dolly Parton. The plans announced include a new character called Dream Maker, inspired by her Imagination Library program. A waterfall, stained glass windows are going to be added to the chapel inside the park, reflecting her deep faith. Visitors will find kiosks around the park where they can share their own personal memories of Dolly. Additional exhibits coming to the Dolly Parton Experience. And the city, the actual town that Dollywood is in, is making a walking tour, self-guided walking tour with locations significant to her history because that is where she grew up and why she chose to transform Dollywood into the county's largest employer and major tourist destination. And her cousin, his name's Richie Owens, he was a co-writer, producer on a couple of her albums, said that cancer is what ultimately got her, but she kept her diagnosis private, even from close family members, because she didn't want to bum people out. She said she wanted to keep everybody positive around her, so she said all the way to the very end, don't worry about me, I'm going to be just fine.
1: You and I would exploit that for tears. Like, tell me how much...
0: And free stuff.
1: Tell me how much you love me and how much you're going to miss me and how empty your life will be without me. I can barely breathe. I think it's taking me now. Quick, get it out. Get it out.
0: But she didn't want her final days to be spent with people worrying and fawning over her.
1: What's wrong with fawning over you?
0: Who doesn't love to be fawned over?
1: We love the fawn. Please.
0: And I know that you had a big miss and whiff trying to see Oasis on their big reunion tour. You wanted to wait to see if ticket prices came down, and they did not. They only got higher and higher and higher.
1: Yeah, that's a lesson that I learned. Guess what? Ticket prices don't go down.
0: Good news. Noel Gallagher fueling speculation that Oasis will tour again next summer. He joked that his brother Liam, he was doing an interview in Liam's social media absence, said there must be something happening. There's no football tournament on next year, so we've got to do something in the summer, right? Reports suggest the band may return to Nebworth, where they famously performed to 250,000 fans across two nights back in 1996 when they're at the absolute height of their powers. After wrapping their London shows during their 2025 reunion tour, he did tell the crowd, see you next year. They have an IMAX documentary called Don't Look Back in Anger that'll drop next Thursday on IMAX and eventually will head its way to Hulu and Disney Plus, where Jason will sit back and enjoy it.
1: The nice part about that, at least my wife will, that's actually something music related that my wife would watch.
0: Oh, all right. I think my wife thinks that the Collective Soul documentary is the worst thing I've done to her in the last couple of weeks.
1: Like, you know, my wife doesn't even know who Travis Barker is, so, but I would like to share that documentary with her because it was that good. And she probably won't have anything to do with it. Like, what's a Travis Barker? And the minute I think probably, and as soon as I say, oh, he did this, he's in Blink-182, and she would say, what?
0: More like Blink-180 poo.
1: And then when I get to the part where I say, and I think he's married to a Kardashian right now, that's when she would pull the plug on the whole thing. She would say, no, that's not something I'd be into.
0: You guys, I watched it because of you. It was great. Recommend more to watch.
1: You watch what, the Travis Barker one?
0: They didn't specify.
1: Oh. Both of them are great. Collective Soul is really great.
0: I watched The Collective Soul because you said it was amazing, and I had a great time watching it, but I was on a couch with somebody who did not have a great time, but that was going to be part of my...
1: The thing about The Collective Soul one that's amazing is how many hits they have. You're like, oh, yeah, Shine Down, like Why Part 2, what's that, Turn Your Head? Is that December?
0: There were so many that there were some that I remember playing on the radio when Collective Soul was an older band. And they
1: Precious Declaration.
0: They shouldn't be having big hits.
1: That's a great song. I've forgotten about that one until we watched the documentary. Totally worth your time. Both of them are. It's a Friday. New music in stores today. Theory of a Dead Man. EP Part 1, Funeral Songs. First Theory of a Dead Man music in 3 years. And... is this it?
0: Yeah.
1: Yeah. It is a great song. The Mysterious President released their full-length debut, Blood of Your Empire.
0: Hey, somebody at the end of that documentary was saying that they think that Collective Soul should be in the Rock and Roll Hall of Fame, and I thought, I don't think they're going to get there.
1: No. Good news, that girl from Obsession, you know, the crazy one, has got her next movie lined up. It's a major project. It's a sci-fi thriller. Don't let that discourage you. It's called The Waffle House Index. She will also executive produce, which is a first for her. The film takes its title from the real-life Waffle House Index, the informal measure of how severe a hurricane is going to be, whether the Waffle House stays open or closes.
0: What does an executive producer even do? Does that mean you put up the money for it?
1: Yeah, a lot of times you put the money up.
0: Oh.
1: You have a financial stake in the movie.
0: She did such a good job in that movie.
1: They say, putting a twist on the index, the movie will see a Waffle House waitress working the night shift encounter a bizarre series of disasters involving floods, crocodiles, a nuclear explosion, a secret bunker, and aliens. If you need a reason to watch season 2 of Heated Rivalry, Mila Jovovich has joined the cast.
0: Hubba hubba.
1: Yes, sir. a couple of our favorite dudes. I don't know why I click play on this for morbid curiosity reasons. Whatever the new Meet the Fockers movie is.
0: The Fockers-in-Law?
1: Ariana Grande, we heard that she's not in a good way, that she's sick. And if you've seen pictures of her recently, she doesn't look well. So I clicked on the new trailer that dropped yesterday to see, out of morbid curiosity. She looks fine. But I ended up riding the whole trailer all the way through. It's pretty fun if you get a chance to see it, because, one, you'll notice that the son is played by the oldest son on The Righteous Gemstones, the kid that played the big brother in the Vacation remake. Super funny dude, and he's in it, so now you've got my attention. And then, if you continue watching it, you'll see Argyle from Stranger Things. Remember the stoner pizza guy? He's got a job. He's in the movie. This must be the new thing to say. Scott Ian from Anthrax says this may be Anthrax's last record. He said, I don't know if we'll make another album. He says, we're going to release this album, tour for 2 years. By then, we'll be 65. We'll see how we feel.
0: I could see this being a thing, because how much money is Anthrax really making off new albums anymore?
1: Nobody makes music off albums anymore.
0: It's probably financially a losing venture for them.
1: Mm-hmm. And what did the announcer for Wheel of Fortune do? We knew that eventually by the end of the week we would get the story, and we did. And it's worse than you thought.
0: So much worse.
1: We noticed that all the alarms started going off yesterday when we talked about how Wheel of Fortune has now edited him out of every episode of the new season and replaced him. All right? That is a lot of work. So obviously what he did is bad. And it turns out what he did is bad. This doesn't look favorable for him at all. Apparently, he was on a flight, and he, according to his attorney, he accidentally accessed a website associated with pedophilia support while he was on the plane, prompting a passenger complaint and a police investigation. Now, according to his attorney, he thought it was, according to his attorney, he became involved in a suicide prevention advocacy group after losing a close family member to suicide and believed that the website was a mental health support forum with a similar address to the one he had previously used. He says that he left the site after realizing its nature. Here's the problem. People were taking screen caps of what he was looking at. And they also made a note that he was on the message board. It's like an old style message board.
0: Somebody just brought this up, but
1: he was there for 57 minutes, which is difficult to defend. Say, oh, once I realized what it was, I jumped off. So that's going to be a bit of a hiccup for the fella.
0: Some people all over Reddit have taken these screen caps, zoomed in, and then dissected them. But according to Reddit, you guys, he went into the chat room. He was greeted like a regular. Somebody else pointed out he was a moderator, and some other people pointed out the browser he was using, You only use to intentionally obscure what is being sent and where it's going to and what's coming in.
1: So things aren't looking well for the man.
0: No. If you walk into a pedophile chat room, everyone's like, hey,
1: then
0: you're like, nah.
1: There's your entertainment news for a Friday. Let's wrap this up. 888-545-5655.
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1: Well, what do we learn on this amazing Friday? We learned the most unusual thing they throw on a grill this Labor Day weekend in Alaska is a moose burger. The most popular, most unusual thing in Colorado is the Rocky Mountain oysters. The best state fair in America. 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The Great Minnesota Get-Together. 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You want to make that dough? You want to make that money? The 13 fastest-growing jobs that pay over $100,000 a year. Number one answer is nurse practitioner. Almost $133,000 a year. Data scientist coming in at number two at $120,000. Medical and health service manager at number three. Travel trends for 2027. Apparently, we're replacing summer vacation with fall vacation. Oh, we learned right at the beginning of the show today. We now are 4 days deep into the burr months. September, October, November, December. Apparently, next year we'll be replacing our summer travel with traveling during the burr months. We also learned you can't take weed on cruises.
0: No matter how much Drumlove might want to beg.
1: A humanoid robot snaps and starts attacking a man after being shoved in the chest. That was unsettling. We also learned that there's a new prank going around with the kids today. Kids are getting the phone numbers of other kids' grandparents and then FaceTiming those grandparents. Sometimes it's done as a conference call. 20 kids will FaceTime somebody's meemaw with their cameras off. They'll do it at an odd hour of the night. Grandma picks up. Grandma's confused. I don't know what's going on here. The kids will then screen record or screen cap, post it, and make jokes about your grandmother. Cruel. Man.
0: No, why are you laughing at me, Ma?
1: What's cool? What's middle school cool now? Apparently goofing on somebody's grandma is. That breaks our heart.
0: Do better, kids.
1: Adidas Sambas are in style. Kids are moving beyond the classic black and white. Birkenstocks are very popular. Crocs are out, but jorts are in. Graphic tees, especially, according to middle school teachers, neon graphic tees.
0: You guys, we also learned you have an English texter named Chris.
1: Mm-hmm.
0: Yeah, he just found us on the internet, and now we're his ride or die.
1: Yep. We feel fancier.
0: I do.
1: Oh, yeah, we also met a Wyoming woman who found a 3-foot snake underneath her car, and they couldn't get it out. She even threatened to burn her car to the ground. I thought that was an appropriate response. I don't see a problem with that. All right, we got to go. We'll talk to you again on Tuesday. Have a great 3-day weekend. See ya.
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P. Roach, 1039 The Bear. Good morning, you guys. I hope you're having a fantastic day so far. It is Morgan Reed you're hanging out with. A little less chaotic today, but still a whole lot of tickets to give away. Chances to win the Bears' ultimate tailgate, Rob Zombie and Marilyn Manson, Baby Metal and Hailstorm coming up throughout the day. And of course, tonight is the big one, AC/DC at Notre Dame Stadium. Before the show, Jason Lee and Cluck taking over from 5 p.m. to 7 p.m. for the AC/DC pre-show primer. Nothing but AC/DC and the Pretty Reckless to get you fired up for tonight. If you're going to the show, you can text me 574-254-1039. I want to know who else is going to be out there tonight. Let's get our Friday started.

0: That's Linkin Park on 103.9 The Bear. Obviously, all that anybody's talking about, AC/DC playing tonight, Notre Dame Stadium here in South Bend. However, Mother Nature decided Toronto needed a little extra thunderstruck. There is a September 16th AC/DC show happening at Rogers Stadium that could be in trouble after a massive storm tore through Toronto Wednesday night and caused significant damage to the stadium, like large sections of the seating area totally collapsed in. There's debris all over the place. The pictures on social media were crazy. Good news, nobody was hurt, but Live Nation says they are still assessing the damage, and right now, no word on whether that AC/DC show is going to happen as scheduled. So, we'll see what happens with that, but for now, let's get back to the reason everybody's here today.
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2: 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He is also a big fan of Jason Lee and Cluck. And when he's not rocking, Leonard enjoys grilling, spending time with his girlfriend and his kids, and getting outdoors. Congratulations, Leonard Christ from Mishawaka. 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

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The

0: Shine Down, Young Again, 103.9 The Bear. I am heading out and about tonight for two different shows. Hopefully, I'll still be doing okay tomorrow morning because I'm going to be out at D's Nuts Donuts from 10 a.m. to noon, giving away four packs of tickets to the Bears Ultimate Tailgate every 30 minutes. I will be getting some D's Nuts while I'm there. 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Grab some very delicious breakfast. I'm telling you, nobody does it like D's Nuts. 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
1: It's New Bear Rock from Ashes to New on 103.9 The Bear into some Rage Against the Machine. Fun fact, I recently found out that Rage Against the Machine was almost called a very different name. They were almost called 2 Minutes Hate, inspired by George Orwell. They actually tried out the name Rage Against the Machine with friends, and everybody told them how much it sucked. And thank God they went with Rage Against the Machine, because 2 Minutes Hate sounds like, I don't know, a podcast I would listen to once and then like immediately unsubscribe from.
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0: 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Good luck.
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8: 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D's Nuts are going to be serving up some great tasting donuts while I'm out there, and breakfast featuring nuts and gravy. 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

Greta Van Fleet, 103.9 The Bear, new album, Palace for the People, officially coming October 9th. That is going to be their fourth studio album. That is the first taste of it we got back in May. And if you remember, they had everybody freaking out because of their announcement video that made it look like they were actually breaking up. Turns out they're not hanging out the guitars after all. Thank God.

0: Finger Death Punch 1039 The Bear. I've got your next chance coming up at Ultimate Tailgate. 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All AC/DC and the Pretty Reckless to get you guys fired up for the show. So keep it right here. 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
1: What we've got here is failure to communicate. 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So you get what we had here last week, which is the way he wants it. Well, he gets it. I don't like it.

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0: Oleander, 103.9 The Bear, it's 90s at noon. Who is excited for tonight? It is finally here. If you are heading out, I would say treat this like a Notre Dame football game. Parking lots are open at 3:30, doors at 5:30. The show tonight starts at 7:30. You can expect a lot of heavy traffic, some road closures, and a whole lot of people. So however much time you think you need, add about maybe an hour to it. You got drive-up parking available. All prepaid parking is sold out. So I would highly recommend doing a ride share. That is what I will be doing. A reminder that Notre Dame Stadium is cashless. There is a clear bag policy, but you can't bring two sealed bottles of water. It is going to be hot. So hydrate before you head out. Plan ahead and get ready. AC/DC at Notre Dame Stadium tonight. Are you going to be there? 574-254-1039. Let me know.
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Mud Shovel by Stained, 103.9 The Bear. 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

0: This is the Offspring on 103.9 The Bear. 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If you have not made it over to the AC/DC Power Up Pop-Up at the Bend Lounge here in South Bend, you have got one more chance. It's open right now through 6 p.m. before they pack everything up and everybody heads over to Notre Dame for the show tonight. I have been seeing pictures from friends who went. It is freaking amazing. I posted a video from the pop-up over on my Facebook. You can head over there, check it out. Give me a follow while you're there. I said friends and familiar faces in the crowd. So great to see all of you guys. Go get your AC/DC fix. You can grab some merch, take some pictures with their really cool AC/DC sign they have in there, and then get your booty over to Notre Dame for AC/DC tonight.
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Broken mirror. That is New Beer Rock from Architects 103.9 The Bear. Speaking of, as far as New Music Friday goes, some stuff worth checking out. Mysterious President just dropped their full-length debut, Blood of Your Empire. Theory of a Dead Man has their new EP Part 1. Funeral Songs out today. This is their first new music in 3 years. And already looking ahead to September 25th, because that is when Linkin Park's Unshattered Live soundtrack drops with the new film hitting theaters September 30th. It's Linkin Park up next. Now.

AC/DC last played Notre Dame on November 4th, 1983 on the Flick of the Switch tour. Man, have things changed since then. Wait until Angus and the boys see We Got a Costco. It's AC/DC night in South Bend, Michiana's home for the thunder from down under is 103.9 The Bear.

0: That's AC/DC 103.9 The Bear. If you are heading to the show tonight, you have probably already figured out one thing. Parking is going to be a nightmare. South Bend police are expecting huge crowds. They've got up to 50 to 60 officers helping direct traffic. Roads around Notre Dame will go one way towards campus before the show and then flip to one way out after the concert. If you are taking an Uber or a Lyft like I am, do not expect to get dropped off at the stadium. Trader Joe's is one of the designated rideshare pickup spots, so do be prepared to park your butt somewhere and to walk. Basically, we're treating this like a Notre Dame football game tonight, you guys. Are you going to be there? You can let me know. 574-254-1039.
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0: Hey guys, it's Morgan Reed from 1039 The Bear. 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I'm giving away 2 4-packs every hour. D's Nuts are going to be serving up some great tasting donuts while I'm out there, and breakfast featuring nuts and gravy. 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

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There is still literally no word about the new Breaking Benjamin album that is supposed to be out. They have announced nothing about it yet. Basically, all I know is, hey, they recorded some stuff. That's all we got. Well, coming up next, a name that leaves Drew Cage seething with rage. It's Trapped on 103.9 The Bear.

Jason Lee at Cluck in the morning. And Real Rock all day. The 1-2 punch of radio domination. 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

0: It's Nickelback 103.9 The Bear. We have got Ultimate Tailgate tickets coming up next, and we are giving away these all the way through 4 p.m. today. The only way into the Bears Ultimate Tailgate is to win. 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Ultimate Tailgate tickets coming up next. Keep it right here on 103.9 The Bear. 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

0: That is a warning. 103.9 The Bear, they're having a pretty damn good week, if I do say so myself. They're going to be headlining Estadio GNP Seguros. That is just a giant stadium in 2027. Especially cool because back in 2022, the warning opened for the Foo Fighters at that same stadium in front of more than 60,000 people. And now they're the ones who are the headliners. And before their very own headlining show, the warning is also playing the halftime show for the Viking and 49ers in Mexico City this November. Again, the warning doing some incredible things.
1: Who's to

I can't wait to read all the comments on the 574 Nosy Neighbor Facebook page later. What were those loud booms? Did anyone hear an explosion? Those were the cannons from the mighty AC/DC, Karen. 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

0: More AC/DC here on 103.9 The Bear. One more check-in before tonight's show. If you're heading to Notre Dame Stadium tonight, again, this is going to operate like a big Notre Dame football game. All right, doors at 5:30, the show at 7:30. Expect lots of traffic. Get there early. Give yourself a lot of time. Notre Dame Stadium is cashless. I was seeing a lot of people posting about this. Cards only or Apple Pay, whatever you got. There's a clear bag policy. A lot of us are concert fiends here on 103.9 The Bear, and if you can't find one, I'm sure Walmart has got a couple. And with the heat today, you can bring two sealed bottles of water, 20 ounces or less. Rideshare, highly recommended, with designated pickup spots after the show at Trader Joe's. If you haven't made it to the AC/DC Power Up pop-up at the Bend Lounge, you got until 6 p.m. to check it out before you head over to Notre Dame. Get your stuff together, drink some water, stay hydrated, figure out your ride home, and get ready to get thunderstruck tonight. AC/DC finally happening at Notre Dame Stadium, 574-254-1. 1039. Let me know what you think.
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1: 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When someone you care about is living with joint pain, it affects both of you. You see them struggle with the stairs. You see them stop doing things they used to love to do. Maybe you have even heard them say, I guess this is just something I have to live with. It's Jason Lee from the Jason Lee and Klug Show. 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
2: 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I'm giving away 2 4-packs every hour. These Nuts are going to be serving up some great-tasting donuts while I'm out there, and breakfast featuring nuts and gravy. That is fresh donut holes smothered in house-made bacon and gravy topped with crispy bacon. 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
2: Today's real rocker of the day is Leonard Christ from Mishawaka. 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He is also a big fan of The Jason Lee and Cluck Show, and when he is not rocking, Leonard enjoys grilling, spending time with his girlfriend and kids, and getting outdoors. 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

0: Evanescence 1039 The Bear. That is it, folks. Still plenty more tickets to give away before Jason Lee and Clark take over from 5 p.m. to 7 p.m. tonight for the AC/DC pre-show primer. They're going to get you ready tonight with nothing but AC/DC and the Pretty Reckless before the show at Notre Dame. If you're heading out tonight, make sure you got your plans figured out. Drink some water. For the love of God, don't be the person who forgets where they parked at. We've got a long weekend because we're off on Monday, so I hope you guys get to enjoy a little extra time off too. Have a fantastic night. Be safe. Have fun. Please don't be stupid out there. I will see some of you at AC/DC tonight. I cannot wait. Gonna be a hell of a night. And if you want to keep up with me outside of the radio, go follow me across my social media. I'm gonna be posting pictures, videos, some questionable decisions from tonight. You know, the usual stuff over there. Have a great weekend, everybody. I will see you at AC/DC tonight and tomorrow, D's Nuts Donuts, 10 a.m. to noon for your chance to get you some ultimate tailgate tickets. I'll see you then. Goodbye.
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Hey man, happy Friday to you. Happy AC/DC day. A lot of things going on today, man. AC/DC, of course, at the show tonight, Notre Dame Stadium. Hopefully you have your tickets. I don't have any more to give. People are still asking me. It was all day yesterday. Like, where are we at? Sorry, man. Whatever you got to do, though. AC/DC, Notre Dame Stadium tonight. Dude, do that. 574-254-1039. Drew Cage from the socials. Go ahead, man. Bring it on. I'm down for whatever. Start off the Weezer. It's 103.9 The Bear.

0: 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A little bit later on tonight, man, join the Jason Lee and Cluck Show right here, 5 until 7 for a little two-hour AC/DC pre-show primer session. Play a lot of AC/DC, talk a lot about AC/DC for the last 2 hours before the show just to get you ready. 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
1: I was driving through the intersection, then out of nowhere, a car hit me. Bills just started coming in. It was just very, very overwhelming. Once Hensley took over, there was just a giant sigh of relief. It happens. Hire Hensley.
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3: 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I'm giving away 2 4-packs every hour. D's Nuts are going to be serving up some great tasting donuts while I'm out there, and breakfast featuring nuts and gravy. 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Join me this Saturday at D's Nuts Donuts from 10 to noon, and be sure to get a mouthful of D's Nuts while you're there.
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Is there something that you would consider your specialty? Like something that you can do better than just about most other people? I bet it's something legal and probably something kind of useful, right? That's because you're better than Florida Man, all right? Florida Man can't really do much. Florida Man's unique speciality, about 15 minutes, 103.9 The Bear.

0: New Bear Rock from Wage War, 103.9 The Bear. Everybody has a specialty, man, even the thieves. This thief specifically, he has a specialty when it comes to stealing dead people furniture, apparently. A Florida man is accused of stealing a $7,000 mortuary stretcher from a funeral home. And the thing is, police say he may have been stealing them from across four different states. That's a full-on, like, stretcher theft ring, dude. It's a multi-state task force it took to catch this guy. He's been arrested for this before. He's been arrested for stealing stretchers from a mortuary before. At this point, dude, police I don't even think are trying to figure out who stole the stretcher anymore. They're far more concerned with who the hell is buying these stretchers.
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Hello, man. Happy AC/DC Friday to you. My name is Drew Cage, 574-254-1039. You can text me up. You can get at me on the socials, Drew Cage across all of them, even TikTok. Whatever you want to do, man, I am here for that. A lot of stuff going on with AC/DC today. Tell you what the Jason Lee and Cluck Show is going to be doing here in a little less than an hour. But first, we'll start off with Danzig, because, you know, it's Danzig, 103.9 The Bear.

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0: Hey, it's Jason Lee from the Jason Lee and Klug Show. 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
11: 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I'm giving away 2 4-packs every hour. These Nuts are going to be serving up some great-tasting donuts while I'm out there, and breakfast featuring nuts and gravy. 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

0: 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Sit back and relax because you're not going to believe this shit.
1: It is the 420 is your mind blower, a little something I have in my brain. Weird thoughts and odd ideas that I want to share with you. Sometimes they're offensive, sometimes they're informative, sometimes it's just the weird truths of life, dude. 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In some cases, they make you do that, but it would be super-ass weird to board a plane wearing a parachute.

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Jason Lee and Cluck Show hosting an AC/DC primer show tonight. About 5 o'clock, they're going to be taking over, doing things for 2 hours, 5 until 7. All AC/DC, talking about AC/DC, talking about the Pretty Reckless, and getting you ready for the show at Notre Dame Stadium tonight, which if you don't have tickets right now, I don't know exactly what the scalper situation is going to be when you get out to the venue, but at the same time, I don't know that I would trust it, man. Just hop online, buy those tickets right now. It's going to be a good time. It's AC/DC at Notre Dame Stadium. What else are you doing on a Friday night? I don't care. 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The Bear.

0: From Ashes to New, 103.9 The Bear, New Bear Rock from them, man. Wrapping it up for me. Short Friday for me, man. AC/DC tonight. Jace Lee and Cluck Show coming in for the next 2 hours. Doing a little AC/DC primer pre-show party. Have yourself a good time with that. Go to the show tonight. Enjoy your holiday weekend. I want to see a bunch of pictures. I want to see a bunch of wild-ass stuff and hear some stories of everything that you did come around Tuesday, all right? I'm out. You guys have yourself a good night. Enjoy AC/DC. Be safe. Be careful. Have fun. And most importantly, man, try not to die.
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1: 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Welcome to Friday night. This is an extra special Friday night. One, well, two reasons. One, AC/DC is coming to town, and two, we're working on a Friday night. Welcome to the AC/DC pre-show primer. We're here to get you pumped up. We're here to get you excited about the big AC/DC show just a couple hours away. 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
1: But you'll get there eventually. All right, let's just get it started right off the bat. 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

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And we made Jason Lee and Cluck work overtime on a holiday weekend. 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

0: Dirty Deeds Done Dirt Cheap, of course, AC/DC, Real Rock 103.9, The Bear, The Jason Lee and Clug Show, with the pre-show primer for the big AC/DC show tonight, obviously, at Notre Dame. I feel like I keep repeating that, but obviously everybody knows AC/DC is in town, and they will be on stage in just a couple of hours.
1: And hey, shout out to the crew who had to set up most of that stage rig we're all going to see tonight in the heat of Wednesday and Thursday. So I bet that was a lot of fun.
0: Well-paid crew, I'm guessing. They're going to be okay. But thank you for the next couple of hours. We're going to get you pumped up for the show. Get you primed for the show with AC/DC. And we'll throw in some Pretty Reckless here in just a little bit.
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0: Right.
1: And one day I was working and we were listening to the morning show and they said, hey, we're going to be doing an AC/DC karaoke contest in the parking lot this Friday. The winner of the contest is going to get tickets to the show at Van Andel Arena. I thought, well, I'm broke, and the station's right there, so I asked my manager, hey, man, Friday, can I duck out for like an hour and go do this karaoke contest? And I went down there, smoked everybody in the parking lot, won the tickets, got to go see them on the Stiff Upper Lip Tour.
0: Right.
1: And that's when I met the guys that worked at the radio station and said, hey, man, can I be a DJ? What do I have to do? And they said, well, you can't, but you can work for free this summer as an intern. Why don't you come back after the show next week? We'll get you in. You can intern. And that's how I started interning at the station, which eventually gifted me this career in radio. Go ahead, top that story.
0: All I know is that AC/DC has been a part of my life, like literally my entire life. I remember this memory is so specific.
1: I was shoplifting cigarettes, you see.
0: I was buying drugs from this old man who always required me to take my pants off whenever I came into his apartment. It was super weird, and his wife would always disappear when I thought she would be... Never mind.
1: That old man was Phil Rudd.
0: When I was little, I don't remember how old I was, but I was little. But I was into music way younger than everybody else, right? I mean, like, you know, my friends are listening to the Muppets, and I was always into music. And it was always Kiss. And then it was Van Halen for me. And that was it. That was music. And then I remember that I was at my dad's house. He picked me up on a Friday. He was an every other weekend dad. And he picked me up on a Friday and we were going to go out to dinner. So he's like, I got to take a shower really quick. But he said, there's a record that's on the turntable right now. And he said, everybody's talking about this record. He goes, I don't know how into it I am. He said, but it sounds like something that you would like. And I was like, okay, all right, I'll check it out. So when he went to get in the shower, this memory is so vivid. And I could take you to this house right now. I could take you to this living room right now. And I just put the needle on, and it was side two of Back in Black. And the junk.
1: All right.
0: And just that, the very beginning of that, I was like, and then it was, and I'm like, this is it. This is my band now. This is absolutely my band. And then AC/DC became a part of my life ever since then. And then once you got into
1: it. That's how I eventually found my way into beer, cigarettes, and ladies. All the things that AC/DC preached about.
0: Absolutely. And then, you know, you would talk to like the older kids, you know, like the bigger kids on the playground. And then you'd find out, you know, that mystique about AC/DC. They're like, oh, their singer died.
1: Yeah.
0: And that's, you know, that's pretty, that draws you in a little bit. And then they're like, no, all the devil stuff. They're the Antichrist devil's child. And all of a sudden, you know, what am I, 8, 10? I don't know. But my antenna goes up immediately, and I'm like, that's what I'm into. I'm into whatever scary as hell that is. That's what I want right there.
1: This is for me.
0: Yeah. I thought this isn't me, but it's pretty exciting. And so AC/DC has been there the entire time for me. All right, getting you pumped up for the big show tonight. It's the pre-show primer with the Jason Lee and Cluck Show and AC/DC. We'll take a quick break. We'll be back with more AC/DC.
1: You just heard. You will hear some more AC/DC.
0: We'll throw in some Pretty Reckless here in just a couple minutes as well. 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

AC/DC last played Notre Dame on November 4th, 1983 on the Flick of the Switch tour. Man, have things changed since then. Wait until Angus and the boys see we got a Costco. It's AC/DC night in South Bend. 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

I can't wait to read all the comments on the 574 Nosy Neighbor Facebook page later. What were those loud booms? Did anyone hear an explosion? Those were the cannons from the mighty AC/DC, Karen. It's AC/DC night in South Bend, Michiana's home for the thunder from down under is 103.9 The Bear.

0: Big Gun, Real Rock 103.9 The Bear. It is the Jason Lee and Cluck Show and the pre-show primer for the AC/DC show tonight. Wow, yeah, look at that. Look at these guys putting in some overtime before they head down to the big show. Yeah, we thought this was a fun place to be. Cheers to everybody that's hanging out in the parking lots right now. We'll be down there in just a little bit. But yeah, let's get excited. Let's get pumped up for the big show. We do have some more AC/DC chat that we'll get to here in just a couple minutes. We'll cover our favorite AC/DC songs. What about some songs you hope they play tonight? 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
1: 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Mistress for Christmas had better not make an appearance. It's September, man.
0: That would be weird, I guess. Yeah, okay. So that's the least likely song they're going to play. We'll get into more of that in just a little bit. TNT. 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

won't tell you a story about a woman I know. I come loving, steal the show. She ain't exactly pretty, ain't exactly small.

0: 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Again, if you're on your way down to the show, you might want to speed it up a little quick. Obviously, parking is starting to stack up a little bit. We're working late on a Friday, mostly just getting ourselves ready for the big show tonight, talking all things AC/DC. If there's a song, you know they're not going to play it, right? You can pick the obvious answer. What song do you hope they play tonight? I hope they play Shook Me All Night Long.
1: Yeah.
0: Well, that's
1: a pretty
0: safe bet.
1: I don't think they're allowed out of the stadium unless they do it.
0: But as we talked about a couple of minutes ago, and how much AC/DC has been a part of our lives, like our entire personal and professional lives, if you had to reach deep and pick the one or two AC/DC songs, you know they're not going to play them. What are you picking? Like, if I have to answer this question, two of my favorite AC/DC songs are from Flick of the Switch.
1: Okay.
0: If they played anything from Flick of the Switch, if they do, I'll lose my damn mind. It could be Guns for Hire, that's fine. But if they play something like Brain Shake or Landslide or Bedlam in Belgium, I would be, first of all, I'd probably be the only guy, you know, singing along. Some weird reason, nobody liked Flick of the Switch, and I'm telling you, man, go back and listen to that record. It is outstanding.
1: I think part of the reason that wasn't one of the bigger albums, and by the way, that was the last time they were in town, was when they were touring for that album they played at the ACC.
0: That's the first time I ever saw AC/DC. I was a tiny little kid, and it was so long ago. Fastway was the opening act.
1: That album would have been a much bigger deal, but the artwork on that album cover is so laughably low rent.
0: Like, it's just a pencil drawing.
1: You guys didn't have anybody else that could have...
0: But if you had the album and you ran your hands over it, it was like, I don't want to say puffy. That's probably not the word you want to use.
1: It was raised.
0: Yeah, it was a raised album cover. It was really cool. You'd run your hand over it and you could feel...
1: I think if they played Night of the Long Knives tonight, I'd lose my mind. But, I mean, I don't think they ever play that. They might not even play that on the For Those About to Rock tour.
0: Yeah, I don't know. I don't know what the set looked like back then. But, yeah, if they went real deep on something, just like one song for that one sad, lonely guy up at the top, that would be me, that one sad, lonely guy. They're like, you know what? Here's Landslide, and they point up to me, and they're like, you, go ahead, sing along with us. Everybody else, you know, just noodle on your phones.
1: Hey, you, guy way back there.
0: Do whatever.
1: Yeah, right?
0: It's the AC/DC pre-show primer with the Jason Lee and Cluck Show. We got more AC/DC.
1: What?
0: We've got another solid hour of AC/DC to get you propped up for the big show tonight. We'll be right back. 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
0: 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We've got nothing but AC/DC. One more hour left to go, and then we're headed down into the big show. Thank you for being a part of this. We appreciate it. If you need a reset, and if AC/DC's at Notre Dame tonight.
1: What? I hadn't heard.
0: If this is news to you, could you please reach out to us? We want to know what sort of a life that you're living, where you have no idea that AC/DC is in town tonight.
1: Are you that busy or that unplugged?
0: Or maybe you're also that rich and famous and you don't pay attention to stuff like that. The Pretty Reckless, obviously, opening, so we're going to AC/DC overload until Hard Drive XL comes in at 7 o'clock. More AC/DC talk. We'll talk about favorite AC/DC song. I'll give you a hint. Mine's coming up here in just a couple of minutes. After Back in Black, Real Rock 103.9 The Bear.

Rolling out the red carpet for 2 hours of AC/DC and the Pretty Reckless to get you hyped. And we made Jason Lee and Cluck work overtime on a holiday weekend. Happy AC/DC Day, Michiana, from 103.9 The Bear.

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0: Shot Down in Flames, Real Rock 103.9, The Bear. It is the Jason Lee and Cluck Show, and it's our AC/DC pre-show primer. That's got one of the greatest AC/DC lines in it, one of my all-time favorite lines. When Bon Scott says, I asked her, baby, what's the going rate, and she told me to go to hell.
1: Yep.
0: I thought, wow, that is, eventually when I grow up, that will become very relatable. We've got nothing but AC/DC until, we'll throw on some Pretty Reckless here in a little bit. AC/DC until 7 o'clock when Hard Drive XL comes in. I'm talking all things AC/DC. If you got to go with a favorite AC/DC song, what is it?
1: For me, I think as the years, Jason, as the years clip by, it changes. But I think Night Prowler right now is on my Mount Rushmore of some of my favorite stuff because it's got such a slow kind of sizzle to it.
0: The Night Prowler, which is the last song on Highway to Hell, it was already a spooky enough song when I was a kid, and then you find out that Richard Ramirez, also known as the Night Stalker, supposedly, according to him, I don't know if it's supposedly, from him.
1: And he would know.
0: And he has some insight into it, but that was part of his inspiration for what he did.
1: Didn't he originally want to be called the Night Prowler, but they stuck him with the Night Prowler?
0: He said they almost got it right because they called him the Night Prowl, or they called him the Night Stalker, and he said they almost got it right. He was a very confident, cocky serial killer, by the way, as most of them are. And he said, I wanted to be the Night Prowler. Even when he was arrested, when they caught him, he had an AC/DC hat on. That makes that song scary as hell to me. Great song, though. If I've got to pick one, I think it's easy. If you want blood, you've got it. Obviously, I believe it's the opening track tonight.
1: Yeah.
0: They open with.
1: Admittedly, I haven't done a lot of reading about the set list because I don't like to spoil it. Dude, I do too. If you know what they're going to play going in, then just be surprised.
0: Mm-hmm.
1: I do appreciate, though, that when station management was like, hey, man, you guys should host this pre-show primer and come back in on Friday and get everybody juiced for the show, they had the audacity to give us like an AC/DC facts list.
0: Okay.
1: Hey, we've been talking about this band literally our entire radio careers and our childhoods before that. I don't think there's anything you can tell me about this band that we don't know.
0: No. If I have to pick a favorite AC/DC song, obviously it's If You Want Blood. Here's a sign that you've written yourself a spectacular song. I don't care who covers If You Want Blood, and it's been covered many times. I will love it. It doesn't matter. But I will tell you this, the best cover of If You Want Blood...
1: What if Jelly Roll covered it? Would you love it then?
0: I would probably get into it. Do you know who did the best cover of If You Want Blood?
1: Who?
0: Gwar. If you've never heard the Gwar version...
1: Oh, yeah, I've heard that.
0: Dude, outstanding. All right, we got plenty of AC/DC, including we've got some Pretty Reckless that we'll get to also here in just a couple of minutes.
1: Hey, and if you won tickets from the Bear this week or last week or any time this summer, congratulations, because that takes a hell of a chunk of change, puts it back in your pocket for some beers tonight. Am I right?
0: Don't forget to buy a t-shirt.
1: Yeah, you're going to need some of those dollars.
0: We'll get back into some more AC/DC here in just a couple of minutes. 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

0: 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Thank you for hanging with us, getting you excited about the show. 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
1: Hey!
0: I'm just kidding. We're broadcasting from the studio.
2: I can't hear you.
0: We're a little far away, but we'll be down there in a little bit. So if you see us,
1: honk your horns then.
0: They do say, they gave us a bunch of, you were laughing about it a minute ago, they gave us all these fun facts about AC/DC. Apparently, where was the AC/DC? Worth mentioning, it says.
2: Oh, it's worth mentioning, by all means.

0: spit it out.
1: AC/DC played its first show on New Year's Eve, 1973. More than 50 years later, they're filling football stadiums, according to the information in front of me.
0: Wow, that is legit. That's a fact and a half.
1: And one of the suggestions here is, you and I are goofing around. What's your favorite Bon Scott song?
0: I mean, you got to say Highway to Hell. You got to say it.
1: Well, I still have to go with If You Want Blood, because that's my favorite AC/DC song.
0: Beating Around the Bush is one of my favorite Bon Scott songs, but it's because of that tangly, dangly riff. It's not my favorite because of him, but it's one of my favorite his era songs.
1: What about your favorite Brian Johnson song? Now, there's a much larger catalog to choose from, which makes this question a lot harder.
0: Well, that's where all the big hits are buried, amigo. That's all of them. That's the big ones.
1: Shake a Leg? Here's the problem.
0: You have to eliminate Back in Black and Hell's Bells.
1: But I can't. I can eliminate those two songs. I can't eliminate that record. And I feel like we haven't talked enough about Back in Black, because that was literally one of the most significant records of my life. So I have to put some credit on Back in Black. So I have to pick a Back in Black song.
0: What about this? Your favorite Brian Johnson song that is not one of the hits? Mine would be Hard as a Rock from Ball Breaker.
1: Okay, this sounds like I'm really playing out of pocket here, and I'm trying to go for as deep as possible, but I got to give credit to Power Up, the last record, Mist of Time. It's a different AC/DC song. It doesn't sound like most any AC/DC song. There's something about it, though. There's a very nostalgic feel to it, not musically, but there's a very wistful,
0: all right,
1: delivery from Brian Johnson. I don't know. I feel like that's a cop-out saying that, but that also goes into songs I would love to hear him play tonight. I want him to do some stuff and Power Up, because I know the record got a lot of credit, but I still don't think it got as much credit as it deserved. Power Up is a great album, and Mist of Time is a fantastic song. I'm going to have to go with that. That's my answer.
0: All right. Final answer.
1: 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Thank you for being a part of it. We got some more AC/DC coming up here in just a second. 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

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Happy ACDC Day, Michiana. Your ACDC authority for 34 years. 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

AC/DC last played Notre Dame on November 4th, 1983 on the Flick of the Switch tour. Man, have things changed since then. Wait until Angus and the boys see we got a Costco. It's AC/DC night in South Bend. Michiana's home for the thunder from down under is 103.9 The Bear.

0: It's a long way to the top. Obviously, it's AC/DC. Obviously, it's Real Rock 103.9, The Bear, the Jason Lee and Klug Show. Wrapping things up on the AC/DC pre-show primer. Again, thank you to everybody who's hung around with us this evening. We hope we got you pumped up.
1: It's been kind of an honor to lord over literally the biggest rock show that this region has ever seen. Has there been a bigger one? I couldn't believe that Notre Dame invited AC/DC to play. I thought as much as the devil's imagery and the hell that gets mentioned in their songs, they're never gonna pull those guys in. And here we are. It's all tonight.
0: You know, it's wild as I'm looking out the window because I know that we're headed down there in just a couple of minutes. Everybody in the parking lot, everybody, no matter where you're at, hope be safe tonight and have a good time. Is this like a weird little kid thing for me to think? And I was just thinking about this as we were looking out the window during the song. This is a very fanboy thing to say. Is it weird that I'm excited that, hey, AC/DC is in our town right now?
1: AC/DC's never been in my town.
0: That seems so far-fetched to me that maybe Angus Young is walking somewhere where I've walked. Is that weird to say as a grown-ass man?
1: I don't think he's walking around where you walk around, but, you know.
0: Maybe he, you know, took a...
1: I thought I saw him walk through the Zolman Tire parking lot, yeah, maybe, and I said, walked, sir, you are lost.
0: He's crossing Eddy Street right now his way to the show, and I'm like, hey, I like Abbey Road, I've walked through that crosswalk myself. Is that weird for a grown man to be excited about something like that?
1: Yeah, it is. It's cool, man. And we never thought that we were going to get our big rock show because they've had country shows there. They've had, you know, old dusty classic, you know, Billy Joel. But now we get AC/DC. It's awesome.
0: All right. Again, thank you for being a part of this, man. And AC/DC at Notre Dame tonight. Please have a great time at the show. Be careful. And
1: enjoy the rest of your Labor Day weekend.
0: Yeah. And we'll talk to you again on Tuesday morning. 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

From old school Alice in Chains to new school music from the band playing the Field of Dreams tonight, Shinedown on Hard Drive XL, where the honor group of the night is Cleveland Browns fans, death marching it since 1946.

0: Hopefully you have caught them opening recently for Foo Fighters, Queens of the Stone Age on Hard Drive XL. I'm Lou Brutus. Welcome to the Labor Day weekend kickoff edition of the show. Tyler Connolly from Theory of a Dead Man is going to be here closing out the week as featured artist. They have just dropped their excellent new EP, Part 1, Funeral Songs. I will also be chatting with Andy Biersack of Black Veil Brides. Plus, we will hear from the birthday boy, Kim Thiel of Soundgarden via the Hard Drive Archive. Elsewhere on the program, we will look at the Labor Day weekend through Poetry Corner and The Rant, and we'll get you ready for the new NFL season, which starts on Wednesday with It Came From the Web and Screen Time. Music and football together, it's going to be a good night.
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3: Labor Day weekend has arrived as the summer takes a bow. If you're still gonna do summer stuff, the time to start is now. You made some plans way back in June to travel and have fun. Now you realize your time is up to get those fun things done. Now there are just a few days to swim or bike or camp in a tent out in the woods by the light of your Coleman lamp. So please act now while summer's here and the weather is still nice, because you can bet your ass come Tuesday, you're not going to hear about anything but pumpkin spice.
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13: I don't know what you had in mind, but here we stand on opposing sides. 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

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Then Tyler Connelly from Theory of a Dead Man joins me. 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
2: Well, the new NFL season is going to begin Wednesday night. The Patriots at the Seahawks. 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You may get a little moist-eyed watching this. No shame in that. It's a great movie from 1993. Rudy. 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
2: Their new EP dropped today. Tyler Connelly, Theory of a Dead Man, joining me in just a moment on Hard Drive XL, where the word of the night is pigskin. You can toss it or eat it. It's quite enjoyable, unless you're the pig.